right through until 1 o'clock this afternoon. And the weatherman says for the Northern Tablelands, got a mostly sunny one coming up. Wind should be west to south. DFM with you right through until 1 o'clock this afternoon. And the weatherman says for the Northern Tablelands, got a mostly sunny one coming up. Wind should be west to southwesterly.

If you happen to be travelling or passing through Sydney, going for 20 and sunny conditions, Penrith 21 and sunny, Newcastle 21 and sunny, Brisbane 24, mostly sunny, Ipswich Amberley 25, fog then sunny, and the Gold Coast going for a top temperature of 23 degrees. And there should be mostly sunny conditions when you get there.

0: The Music Master on your Thursday, Cool FM. That was Snowflake with The Lost of Georgetown. And before that, Snowflake in The House of the Worm. Music coming up very shortly from Anne Murray. Also got a little bit of Baker's Joy on the way, plus Chromosome 47, Becky Cole, and a little bit of Benny Hill in there as well.
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Oh, yes, all about that cold and wintry place called Gloom Manors. From the short film, How Do You Prefer Your Sausage? That was Chromosome 47 and Baker's Joy, two different versions of I Like Mine in Bread. And as I always say, I like mine in bread too, just with a little bit of tomato sauce or barbecue sauce or something and a little bit of onion. Currently sitting on a 16.5 degrees in the city, 14.9 in the west, 16.2 in Newcastle, 15.8 in Brisbane, 15.7 in Ipswich Amberley, and 21.5 degrees on the Gold Coast at the moment. Locally here in Glen Innes, 11.9 with an effective temperature of 9.1. That is at the official weather station after minus 2.5 overnight and a maximum yesterday of 14, going for a top today of 16 and sunny conditions. And hey, we're expecting minus one tonight and a top of 15 degrees. And it should start out frosty and got a pretty nice day to follow, as you often get with a big frost, with a temperature range like that. Getting down to minus one tonight, 15 tomorrow. Frosty conditions, then sunny. So, in other words, a pretty good day coming up after it all.

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that late. 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

0: here. 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
1: It's the Egg Marketing Board Tango.

0: her a nibble. 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And then she says those magic words that thrill you through and through.
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0: Once I met a girl called Kitty, who was pretty as could be. She lived up in the city and she asked me round to tea.

0: 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Two in a row there, Benny Hill and the Music Master. That was called the Egg Marketing Board and his very clever take on La Bamba, simply called Bamba. And we also heard in the mix there Becky Cole, Bad News for the Blues, A Better Woman. And earlier in the day we heard from Anne Murray, Daydream Believer, and also Danny Song on 2CBD FM. Music coming up from George Jones and also a bit of Casey Chambers on the way as well.
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The birthday party was over. Toys were scattered here and there. 7 candles lay by the last piece of cake in front of an empty chair. A mother said, "Son, I know you're disappointed, but please try to understand. Your daddy's been awfully busy, 'cause he's a big railroad man." "So you go on to sleep now." She kissed him and turned out the light. Moments later, a window opened, and the young boy slipped out into the night. He was on his way to the depot. The express wasn't due till 10, but they

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The southbound freight was running late, desperate to make up time. When a giant of a man with a sack in his hand leaped off like a mountain lion. 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

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I told my wife when I left here that I'd be coming back in style. Oh well, anyway, it looks like I'm back. I guess I just might as well visit a while. So if you'll be so kind as to point the way to the Joneses, why, I'll go now and leave you be. The young boy said, "Sir, the only Joneses that live around here is my mama, my daddy, and me." Of course, Dad, he's been gone a long time now. Of course, now, he don't want to, you understand. It's just that Daddy's got lots of important things to do. You see, he's a big railroad man. He sends me birthday presents, and Mama reads me what he writes. In his last letter, Daddy promised that he was gonna try and make it home tonight. The old man scratched the side of his head and he said, "Granville. Granville, I thought you said Danville." "Oh, well, I guess that's a natural mistake. Now, if you'll just point the way to the depot, why, I'll be checking on the next fast freight. Tell you what, you run on home now. You tell your mom to go ahead and fix up your daddy's room. 'Cause I've got the strangest feeling that your daddy just might be coming home pretty soon."

0: The Music Master on your Thursday, 105.9, 91.1, 2CBD FM, and a great track there. That was Casey Chambers, and that was called The Runaway Train. Before that, we heard George Jones, The Big Railway Man. News coming your way at the top of the hour, or close to it, and got some of the Kiffing now to take us closer to news time. This is called Springfield. I was there the other day, actually.
1: In Springfield, there is...

0: News.
1: Good morning, I'm Laura Devoy. A property market expert says the decrease in quarterly house prices may not help first home buyers. Domain's June quarter house price report has found combined capital city house prices fell 1.4% and unit prices 1.2%. Chief of Economics and Research for Domain, Nicola Powell, told National Radio News high interest rates are adding financial pressure to first home buyers. She says the price fall was Australia's first in 3 years.
2: Interest rates are still high, interest rates still remain restricted, and they're likely to still remain high into the rest of this year and into 2027. And I think that is going to be the financial hurdle that first-time buyers will struggle with.
1: A new scorecard has revealed New South Wales is failing to reduce carbon emissions fast enough to meet looming targets. The Net Zero Commission says without change, the state is unlikely to meet its legislated reduction targets of 50% by 2030 and 70% by 2035. If it's to meet the 2030 target, the state needs to cut emissions 2.5 times faster than the average rate. The Commission says government decision-making, including on proposed coal mine extensions, were not consistent enough with the targets. Restrictions come into force tomorrow on the importation and use of nicotine pouches. With the details, Shannon Kirkwood.
3: Access to the products will be banned across a number of pathways, from having them compounded by pharmacists to the importation through the personal importation scheme and the special access scheme or authorised prescriber scheme. Head of the Therapeutic Goods Administration, Professor Anthony Lawler, says the new regulations are in response to growing public health concern about nicotine patches, in particular their use by adolescents. Wastewater analysis has revealed a 20% increase in nicotine consumption across Australia. Professor Lawler says Australians have access to a range of safe, approved and evidence-based options to help them quit smoking and manage nicotine dependence.
1: Today marks 6 years until the start of the Brisbane 2032 Olympic Games. 7 new venues are set to be built, but construction has only started on one of them, a new 63,000-seat stadium at Victoria Park, though it's only in the early stages. Work on the 10 venues to be upgraded has also not begun. Deputy Premier Jared Blay says companies are working hard behind the scenes.
4: Many are out and have awarded architects, designers, Brisbane Stadium to consortia competing it out to construct it, which will be announced shortly, and then they'll get on the job and build it. We've also got early works already commenced at Victoria Park.
1: The Iran-backed Houthi rebels have claimed responsibility for an attack on 2 oil tankers transiting through the Red Sea. They say they used ballistic and cruise missiles as well as drones. The UK Maritime Trade Operations has received reports a ship was struck by an unknown projectile off the coast of Saudi Arabia, which caused a fire on board. It says there are no reported casualties and no environmental impact. The Houthis announced a maritime blockade on Saudi Arabia on Monday. Turning to sport, in cycling, Jasper Philipsen has won stage 17 of the Tour de France. Australian Michael Matthews crossed the line 9th. Tadej Pogacar has maintained his grip on the overall leader's yellow jersey. He has a 4.5-minute lead over Remco Evenepoel. And in cricket, 14 players, including Sam Constance, Campbell Kellaway and Curtis Patterson, will make their case for national selection next month. A Cricket Australia squad will take on Bangladesh.
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temperature of 9.9. Now, if you happen to be travelling, Sydney going for 20 and sunny conditions, Penrith 21 and sunny, Newcastle 21 and sunny, Brisbane going for 24, mostly sunny, Ipswich Amberley going for a top of 25 degrees and fog, then sunny, and the Gold Coast going for a top temperature today of 23 degrees, and it should be mostly sunny when you get there.

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The Music Master on 105.9, 91.1, 2CBD FM, and that was Dana Rowland with her take on the song Winchester Cathedral. I absolutely love that song. Now, remember, back when it first came out, it was one of those songs where there was stories about it. If you played it backwards, it had something in it or something, or you could hear something or make something out of the reversed words or something. And another interesting thing I heard about that song is that it isn't actually about the church. It's not literally about Winchester Cathedral. This is only what I was reading or what I heard somewhere one time. I don't know whether it's true or whether it's just an urban legend or whatever. But according to what I read, the song actually refers to the chamber of a gun, like the chamber of a gun, Winchester Cathedral. I don't actually see the connection. But anyway, the boys were before that with Timothy, The House at Three Waters, Where Does the Dark Go? And another version of that same song called Where Does the Dark Go? By a band called I'd Rather the Mechanic. Now, speaking of Winchester Cathedral, as I said, I absolutely love the song, Winchester Cathedral, but here's a couple of guys who perhaps don't like the song quite as much as I do. It is, of course, Homer and Jethro, and their enjoyment of the song Winchester Cathedral perhaps doesn't quite match my enjoyment of the song.

So Homer and Jethro, who do parodies of different well-known songs, obviously their appreciation of the song Winchester Cathedral doesn't match my appreciation of the song. It's all just in fun, of course. Just a little bit of parody, a little bit of fun. And they also do a really great parody of this one.

0: So another great parody there by Homer and Jeffro. And of course, first we heard Winchester Cathedral, and that was El Paso, their take on El Paso. Very clever couple of guys there doing parodies of different songs over the years. Currently sitting on 17.9 degrees in the city, 18.2 in the west, 17.8 in Newcastle, 19.4 in Brisbane, 18.3 in Ipswich Amberley, and 20 degrees on the Gold Coast at the present time. Locally here in Glen Innes, 13.1 with an effective temperature of 9.3. That is at the official weather station, after minus 2.5 overnight and a maximum yesterday of 14. Going for a top today of 16 and sunny conditions. And hey, we're expecting minus 1 tonight and a top temperature tomorrow of 15 degrees and frost then sunny. Here's some Sarah Storer now. She's getting some help from Graham Roger.
1: Oh, can't you smell the sweet fresh air? 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

0: couple of lovely tracks there from Billy Ray Cyrus, She's Not Crying Anymore from out of 1993, and Rock This Planet from out of 1998. Sarah's Daughter was there as well, a cowboy song. And Sarah's Daughter getting some help from Graham Roger having an affair of the heart. A big debate between city life and country life, I guess. Reg Lindsay up shortly.
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0: News.
1: Hello, I'm Laura Devoy. The unemployment rate has remained steady at 4.4% seasonally adjusted. New figures from the Australian Bureau of Statistics show there was a 76,000 person rise in employment in June. The number of unemployed people rose by 13,000. People aged between 55 and 64 had the largest annual growth in the participation rate, up 0.8 percentage points to 70.6%. The Prime Minister says expanding the Commonwealth PRAC payment will provide cost of living relief for students and support Australia's future healthcare workforce. From July next year, university students studying an additional 10 allied health courses will be eligible for the payment, which is already in place for teaching, nursing, midwifery and social work degrees. Speaking at the Labor Party's national conference in Adelaide, Anthony Albanese said paid PRAC has made a big difference to those students.
2: This is one of those reforms where it's pretty hard to believe that didn't already exist. I've heard from students firsthand who had to go straight from their hospital placement to their part-time job just to pay the rent. Others who had to move back home to get through. Paid PRAC has changed their life.
1: Foreign Minister Penny Wong has highlighted the role of Australian farmers in the Australia-Philippines relationship. Minister Wong has spoken in Manila on the sidelines of the ASEAN foreign ministers' meetings. She has noted Manila's support during the fuel crises while saying Australia is also a valuable supplier of energy and food for the region, providing half of the Philippines' wheat imports and almost a fifth of beef imports.
3: When you have a plate of bistec Tagalog or calderata, there's a good chance it has its origins in an Australian cattle station. So this is an example of what it means when we say Australia's future depends on countries of ASEAN, and the countries of ASEAN can depend on Australia. We share a region and we share a future.
1: Oxfam says the reconstruction of Gaza will cost more than $71 billion. A report co-authored by Oxfam, the Palestine Economic Policy Research Institute and the Palestine Trade Centre says the total cost would be seven times all previous rebuilds combined. It also outlines how a Palestinian-led reconstruction is preferable to any model imposed from outside. More than 73,000 people have been killed in Gaza in the latest conflict with Israel, which was sparked after Hamas's terror attack in October 2023. A collection of art and stories from Indigenous artists living near radio telescopes in Western Australia has gone on display. Cosmic Echoes is a collaboration of the Square Kilometre Array Observatory, the CSIRO, the South African Radio Astronomy Observatory and the Wadjeri Yamaji Aboriginal Corporation. After a year of travelling South Africa, it's now arrived in Geraldton for the first leg of its Australian tour. Nine artists collaborated with the Wadjeri Yamaji people for the exhibition. Demolition on a Sydney Greyhound track is set to begin a year earlier than expected. After 94 years, Wentworth Park will hold its final race meeting in October. The New South Wales government says the Greyhound Breeders, Owners and Trainers Association was granted an early termination of its lease over the historic site, allowing the state to accelerate restoration works. Turning to sport, new Wallabies coach Les Kiss has named his first squad since taking the top job. Isaac Henry is the only uncapped player named. He replaces Len Ikitau, who is out with an ankle injury. Josh Nasser, Hunter Paisami and Carter Gordon all return after missing the Italy test. Australia will face Japan next month.
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And the weatherman says for the Northern Tablelands, got a mostly sunny day coming up. Winds west to southwesterly 15 to 25, becoming light in the evening, then becoming west to southwesterly at 15 to 20 in the late evening. 13.9 at the official weather station, within to 25, becoming light in the evening, then becoming west to southwesterly at 15 to 20 in the late evening. 13.9 at the official

frost then sunny. Tuesday 1 to 15 and sunny. Wednesday 3 to 14 and a possible shower. Thursday next week minus 1 to 10, snow tending to rain. Friday 0 to 13, that's Friday next week, 0 to 13 and a clearing shower. And Saturday next week 0 to 13 and mostly sunny. Overnight minimum temperature got down to minus 2.5. Yesterday's maximum was 14, going for 16 today, and as mentioned, sitting on 13.9 at the official weather station with an effective temperature of 10.2. Sydney, if you're travelling, 20 and sunny. Penrith, 21 and sunny. Newcastle, 21 and sunny. Brisbane going for 24, mostly sunny. Ipswich Amberley, 25, fog then sunny. And the Gold Coast going for a top today of 23 degrees and mostly sunny conditions.

0: And those couple of great tracks there from Jim Reeves going out to Carolyn, I Can't Stop Loving You, and also How's the World Treating You? And we have a couple of songs coming up shortly for Corlinda down at Jonestown. That's right after this.
1: Whoa, Alvin. Jet saddlery again. We got your new saddle last week. What's that? 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New breastplate? 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Oh, Kent Saddlery have belts, hats, pocket knives and great gift ideas. 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
0: And a couple of tracks now going out to Corlinda down at Jonestown. I've picked some Johnny Horton.

0: Those couple of tracks were going out to Colinda down at Jonestown, two there from Johnny Horton, The Ballad of the Green Beret, and also All for the Love of a Girl. 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
0: And a couple of tracks now going out from David to his sugar plum, Rachel. And I hope the two of you are enjoying your day out.

And that was a couple of songs going out from David to his sugar plum Rachel, and that was the Blue Oyster Cult and Don't Fear the Reaper, and also Medicine Head, Machine Head, or Medicine Head. I thought it was Machine Head. I might have said Machine Head before, but it's Medicine Head, and one is one. And here's a couple of tracks going out to David from his sugar plum, Rachel.

0: Dead.
1: And those couple of tracks were going out to David from his Sugar Plum Rachel, and the two of them obviously grew up in the 1980s and the 1990s. That was Merrill Bainbridge with Mouth, and before that, Stephen Tin Tin Duffy, who used to be with Duran Duran and Kiss Me. A couple of songs now going out to Eileen down at Gunnedah, and I've picked a bit of Johnny Chester.

0: And those couple of tracks going out to Eileen down at Gunnedah, if you happen to be tuned in. That was two from Johnny Chester I picked to play this afternoon for you, Eileen. And that was Shame and Scandal by Johnny Chester, and also the Ready Mix Revenge. And both of those film clips, I love the film clips to both of those songs that that you'd see on Countdown sometimes or on Rage Now or whatever. And both of them are such colourful film clips, and they look like they had such a good time, so much fun in making those film clips and recording those songs.
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0: And a big good afternoon going out to Neville and Dulcie. Here's a couple of songs for you.

And those couple of tracks are going out to Neville and Dulcie, two from the Letterman, Our Winter Love and Our Day Will Come. And some songs now are going out to Sally and June.

And those couple of tracks were going out to Sally and June. Two there from Ollie Austin. Time for me to say memento mori and catch you next time. Megan will be in after the news to take you through her part of the afternoon with Megan's musical mystery tour. And I'll leave you with a couple of Big Tom songs. And these are going out to Joan.

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1: Hello, I'm Laura Devoy. The unemployment rate has remained steady at 4.4% seasonally adjusted. New figures from the Australian Bureau of Statistics show there was a 76,000 person rise in employment in June. The number of unemployed people rose by 13,000. People aged between 55 and 64 had the largest annual growth in the participation rate, up 0.8 percentage points to 70.6%. The Prime Minister says expanding the Commonwealth PRAC payment will provide cost of living relief for students and support Australia's future healthcare workforce. From July next year, university students studying an additional 10 allied health courses will be eligible for the payment, which is already in place for teaching, nursing, midwifery and social work degrees. Speaking at the Labor Party's national conference in Adelaide, Anthony Albanese said paid PRAC has made a big difference to those students.
2: This is one of those reforms where it's pretty hard to believe that didn't already exist. I've heard from students firsthand who had to go straight from their hospital placement to their part-time job just to pay the rent. Others who had to move back home to get through. Paid PRAC has changed their life.
1: Foreign Minister Penny Wong has highlighted the role of Australian farmers in the Australia-Philippines relationship. Minister Wong has spoken in Manila on the sidelines of the ASEAN foreign ministers' meetings. She has noted Manila's support during the fuel crisis while saying Australia is also a valuable supplier of energy and food for the region, providing half of the Philippines' wheat imports and almost a fifth of beef imports.
3: When you have a plate of bistec Tagalog or calderata, there's a good chance it has its origins in an Australian cattle station. So this is an example of what it means when we say Australia's future depends on countries of ASEAN, and the countries of ASEAN can depend on Australia. We share a region and we share a future.
1: Oxfam says the reconstruction of Gaza will cost more than $71 billion. A report co-authored by Oxfam, the Palestine Economic Policy Research Institute and the Palestine Trade Centre says the total cost would be seven times all previous rebuilds combined. It also outlines how a Palestinian-led reconstruction is preferable to any model imposed from outside. More than 73,000 people have been killed in Gaza in the latest conflict with Israel, which was sparked after Hamas's terror attack in October 2023. A collection of art and stories from Indigenous artists living near radio telescopes in Western Australia has gone on display. Cosmic Echoes is a collaboration of the Square Kilometre Array Observatory, the CSIRO, the South African Radio Astronomy Observatory and the Wadjuri Yamaji Aboriginal Corporation. After a year of travelling South Africa, it's now arrived in Geraldton for the first leg of its Australian tour. Nine artists collaborated with the Wadjuri Yamaji people for the exhibition. Demolition on a Sydney Greyhound track is set to begin a year earlier than expected. After 94 years, Wentworth Park will hold its final race meeting in October. The New South Wales government says the Greyhound Breeders, Owners and Trainers Association was granted an early termination of its lease over the historic site, allowing the state to accelerate restoration works. Turning to sport, new Wallabies coach Les Kiss has named his first squad since taking the top job. Isaac Henry is the only uncapped player named. He replaces Len Ikitau, who is out with an ankle injury. Josh Nasser, Hunter Paisami and Carter Gordon all return after missing the Italy test. Australia will face Japan next month.
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5: It's currently 14.7 degrees but feels like 10.4. The humidity is at 46% and the wind is at 14.8 kilometres an hour from the west-southwest and with wind gusts of 24.1 kilometres an hour. So g'day and good afternoon. You're with Megan on a musical mystery tour. And thank you very much to David for his music muster.

0: Farnham with Jimmy Barnes, When Something Is Wrong With My Baby. Or baby. Before that, Edison Lighthouse with Love Grows.
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Brenda Lee's version of Jambalaya. Before that, we heard from Sting, Fragile, and we started out with Australian band Black Sorrows with Chained to the Wheel.

0: And that was Leonard Cohen with Winter Lady. Before that, we heard from Jim Croce. I'll have to say I love you in a song. Before that, Aretha Franklin, obviously, with Respect. And we started out with the Eagles with Desperado. So you're listening to Radio 2CBD and you're with Megan on a musical mystery tour until the 4 o'clock news. Thanks for your call, Joe. It's lovely to hear that it was hitting a spot for you, and I'll try and keep the musical mishmash happening.
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0: Bo Diddley, Who Do You Love? Before that, Bobby Gentry, I'll Never Fall In Love Again. And we started out with Jose Feliciano doing a Burt Bacharach song, There's Always Something There to Remind Me.
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0: Linda Ronstadt with I Fall to Pieces. And before that, we heard from Lou Reed with Walk on the Wild Side. If you're looking for something to do this weekend, the Men's Shed Boot and Car Boot and Markets is on up at the showgrounds from 8 until 1. So there's always a bargain to find. There's always lovely people to meet up with. If you're suffering from the crisis of, what do you call it? Having trouble getting your food on your table, I'll have to say. I can't think of the other words. The Community Pantry is offering low-cost groceries that will help you save money and put food on the table. They're at the Holy Trinity Anglican Church in Mead Street on Mondays from 1:30 to 2:30, and the next time that they'll be available is on August the 3rd, so Monday, August the 3rd. 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
3: Hello, I'm Shannon Kirkwood. A former New South Wales Jewish Board of Deputies president says the fear which preceded and followed the Bondi terror attack left him feeling like he'd let his children down. Sydney resident Leslie Berger has told the Royal Commission into Anti-Semitism and Social Cohesion his home had been graffitied with an inverted Nazi swastika in December 2024. He says there is a growing hostility against Israel in Australia, adding his children felt their home would be targeted when they learned about the Bondi terror attack.
4: Unfortunately, in the case of my family, because of what happened to our family home, it has definitely left us more vulnerable. It has meant that as other high-profile anti-Semitic attacks have happened, we have felt it more keenly.
3: The hearing continues. Foreign Minister Penny Wong says Australia will continue to register concerns about Chinese vessels engaging in destabilising actions in the South China Sea. Last night, China accused Minister Wong of hyping up tensions.
5: We urge the relevant countries to stop exaggerating tensions and stirring up confrontation and to genuinely respect the efforts made by countries in the region to maintain peace.
3: That from the ABC. In a speech in Manila today, Minister Wong has again referred to China's test of a nuclear-capable missile in the South Pacific.
6: It comes in the context of a rapid military build-up of China's nuclear arsenal without the transparency or reassurance the region expects. So this is why Australia described the test as provocative and destabilising.
3: Australians who may need assistance with the upcoming census are being reassured support is available. The Australian Bureau of Statistics says it's committed to delivering an accessible 2026 census. Census National spokesperson Emily Walter says there's a range of accessible support options, such as Australian Sign Language video guides, pop-up hubs and information sessions. The census is on Tuesday, the 11th of August. It's held every 5 years and we'll be asking questions about age, country of birth, cultural background, living situation, work and education to help inform decisions around the needs of Australians. New York City Mayor Soren Mamdani has acknowledged he doesn't have the authority to arrest the Israeli Prime Minister over alleged war crimes. Mayor Mamdani had pledged to arrest Benjamin Netanyahu if he visited the city, but has now called on US officials to do so and hand Mr. Netanyahu over to the International Criminal Court. US President Donald Trump has said the Israeli Prime Minister would not be arrested while in the US. Mr. Mamdani has warned against moves in Washington seeking to pull apart the International Criminal Court.
7: What so many are looking for is a sense that there is, in fact, a rule of law across the world where there are crimes that are so grave that they offend all of humanity. And I believe that we should hold those who perpetrate them accountable, no matter who they are or where they're from.
3: New federal funding will help improve the health of people experiencing homelessness. Two research teams will utilise a $3.8 million grant. One will examine how mobile health and housing services deliver better outcomes for people experiencing unstable housing conditions. The second project will focus on the top end and the mental health and housing maintenance in a vulnerable group within the Aboriginal homeless population. National studies have demonstrated homelessness is closely linked to poorer physical and mental health outcomes. And briefly in sport, the Panthers will be without fullback Dylan Edwards for tonight's NRL clash against the Eels. Edwards has been ruled out due to a head cut sustained during last week's loss to the Broncos.
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0: And on a glorious winter day in Glen Innes, it's currently 15.1 degrees, but feels like 10.4. The humidity is sitting at 45% and the wind is coming from the west-southwest at 16.7 kilometres an hour with wind gusts of 27.8 kilometres an hour.

0: Linda Ronstadt, Silver Threads and Golden Needles. Before that, we heard from Dionne Warwick with Sunny Weather Lover.
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0: Little Eva doing a version of Stand By Me. Little Eva is more known for her original version of Locomotion, which was a song written by Carol King and Jerry Goffin. Before that, we heard from Blood, Sweat and Tears, Spinning Wheel, and we started out with Diana Ross and Supremes' Stop in the Name of Love. Ooh!
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Mary Wells with My Guy. Before that, Bob Dylan, If Not For You, and we started out with Gina Jeffries, The Truth About Lies. 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

0: Dwight Yoakam and Willie Nelson, If Teardrops Were Diamonds. Before that, we heard from Dusty Springfield, I Just Don't Know What to Do with Myself. And we started out with Tex Williams with A Fool Such as I. Before, I was getting muddled about the words, but if you're having troubles with the... I'm losing it again. The cost of living crisis. Now, I've got it. The pantry is one place to go to, the community pantry. They're open on Mondays at the Holy Trinity Anglican Church in Mead Street between 1:30 and 2:30. And the next time they're open is on August the 3rd. There's also the Food Hub up in Oliver Street. They're open on Thursdays up until 2 o'clock. So I should have told you about that before. But you get up there and you can get... groceries for a very decent price. So just if things are getting a bit hard, think about those couple of things, or couple of places to go, basically.
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1: And that was the Bushwhackers with South Australia. Before that, we heard Linda Ronstadt doing a Anna McGarrigle song, Heart Like a Wheel. And we started out with John Farnham with Two Strong Hearts.
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0: was Josh Arnold, the lad from Tara in Queensland, with The Man I Used to Be. And we started out with Rodney Crowell's Banks of the Old Bandera. You're listening to Radio 2CBD, and you're with Megan on a musical mystery tour. We've got another hour together. Something's come up here about the Glen Innes Hospital Auxiliary. They're holding their annual general meeting on next Friday, the 31st of July at 2 p.m. in the lecture room on the second floor, and they're saying all are welcome, so come along. So if you're interested in being involved with the Hospital Auxiliary, there's your chance. So we're going to go to the news intro and then the news again.
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3: Good afternoon. I'm Shannon Kirkwood. The Prime Minister has accused the Liberals, Nationals and One Nation of importing an attention-seeking culture. Speaking at the Labor Conference in Adelaide today, Anthony Albanese says his party is on a different path and is delivering for Australians.
4: We choose progress over protest. We choose purpose over chaos. We choose unity over division. We choose outcomes over outrage. We choose real change that makes a real difference.
3: Mr. Albanese has also used his address to announce an expansion of the Commonwealth PRAC payment, which he says will provide cost of living relief for students and support Australia's future healthcare workers. He's also announced a new Fair Work Court, which will provide simpler, fairer and faster justice for working Australians. The Northern Territory Government has tabled its legislation today, which legalises voluntary assisted dying. If passed, it will make the NT the last jurisdiction in Australia to legalise voluntary assisted dying. The Australian Christian Lobby says it remains committed to fighting the bill. Climate activists won't be forced to give energy giant Woodside documents about a stink bomb protest in Perth 3 years ago, with the story Scarlett Coppola.
5: Woodside has failed in its Supreme Court bid to force the climate campaigners to hand over documents about the planning of the protest, which led to the evacuation of the company's headquarters in Perth in 2023. Three activists who were sentenced over the incident were named in a civil suit brought by the company. It had been seeking documents which would provide some answers as to who was involved in the planning, preparation and or execution of the protest. One of the campaigners said today's Supreme Court ruling is humiliating for Woodside.
3: Australia has been identified as one of three nations with the greatest well-being. The international study led by Charles Darwin and Griffith Universities found health is now the biggest contributor to well-being in Australia. Tasmania, Queensland and the Northern Territory had the lowest levels of well-being compared to other jurisdictions. Data from 48 countries across more than 20 years was analysed on how well-being evolved and what factors mattered most for people's quality of life. FarmSafe Australia's National Farm Safety Week campaign is targeting the attitudes towards ensuring consistent farm safety. Josie Chester of FarmSafe Australia says the best way for children to understand the importance of making safe choices is for adults to lead by example.
6: Behaviour on farms does get copied, and that is how young people learn. There are so many risks on a farm, and it's really important that we all look out for each other.
3: Ms. Chester is one of six farmers who are part of this week's campaign, sharing stories on the value of farm safety. Seven emergency services specialists from Western Australia will arrive in the US tomorrow to assist with firefighting efforts. The group is part of a 74-strong national contingent, which will be based in Boise, Idaho. More than 20,000 firefighters and support personnel are involved in fighting more than 70 major fires, which are burning across the United States. And in sport, Essendon's interim coach Dean Solomon says Nate Caddy is right to go for Saturday's AFL clash against Hawthorn. Caddy was hospitalised during last week's win over GWS due to an elevated heart rate. He has been given the all clear by medical staff. Adelaide and Collingwood will open round 20 of the AFL tonight.
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0: It's currently 14.9 degrees but feels like 9.7. The relative humidity has dropped to 36% and the wind is 16.7 kilometres an hour with 24 kilometre hour gusts, and it's now coming from the southwest. So we'll just keep the music happening. We've got another hour together on this musical mystery tour, so I hope you can keep tuned.
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0: Dusty Springfield, Anyone Who Has a Heart. And we started out with Slim Dusty, The Biggest Disappointment.
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0: And that was the Merseybeats with Sorrow. Before that, we heard from Elaine Page with Electro Cloche, The Three Bells, Les Trois Cloches, sorry, get it right, Megan. And then we started out with Paul Kelly's None of Your Business Now.
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Eddie Fisher, On the Street Where You Live. Before that, we heard from Tony Joe White with Rainy Night in Georgia, and we started out with Glen Campbell, By the Time I Get to Phoenix.

0: And that was Michelle Shocked with Anchorage. Before that, we heard from Dwight Yoakam with A Crazy Little Thing Called Love. And we started out with Dolly Parton, Here You Come Again. Just would like to promote a new show that's starting on 2CBD. It's a gospel show. It's on Saturday evenings from 5:30 to 7:30. And Selwyn and Nathan Skinner are going to be producing it and doing it and all that sort of stuff. So be mindful of that. That's a happening thing on Saturday nights from this Saturday, apparently, the 25th of July, 5:30 to 7:30 p.m. Should be a hoot. Nothing like good gospel.
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0: Lou Reed, Perfect Day, You're Going to Reap What You Sow. Before that, we heard from Mark Cohen, who was the actual songwriter of Walking in Memphis. Our time together is nearly up for this week anyway. Thank you for joining me on a musical mystery tour, and I hope you can join me next week, next Thursday, between 1 and 4. In the meantime, semper vivere, live life to the fullest, whatever that means to you, and more importantly, be kind and stay warm. After the messages from our sponsors, we'll go out with a bit of Dire Straits and whatever else comes up. So until next week, take care.
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1: National Radio News.
2: Hello, I'm Alyssa Delfs. The Minister for Employment says the Labor government is pushing forward with plans to establish a new Fair Work Court. The Prime Minister, Anthony Albanese, announced the new court during the Labor conference today and says it's a specialist forum for resolving workplace relations disputes and will work with the Fair Work Commission. Amanda Rishworth hopes it will be up and running as soon as possible.
3: Look, we, of course, need to take the time to design, to pass the legislation and to look at how we can get it up and running. We want to do this quickly. This is a piece of unfinished business and we're committed to work as swiftly as possible, but we do want to get the details right.
2: Advocates have warned that Pauline Hanson's framing of domestic violence is dangerous. It comes as the leader of One Nation denied downplaying the scourge of DV after labelling the issue a two-way street yesterday, saying her comments had been taken out of context. Today, Sex Discrimination Commissioner Anna Cody says she was sorry Senator Hanson has also experienced domestic violence, with the national crisis affecting one in four women and girls in Australia. But in her statement, she also says any suggestion that victim survivors share the blame is harmful, wrong and dangerous. And if you need help, you can call the National Domestic Violence Hotline 1-800-RESPECT on 1-800-737-732. Researchers are working to improve the health of people experiencing homelessness. Shannon Kirkwood reports.
4: Two research teams are utilising a $3.8 million federal grant. One will examine how mobile health and housing services deliver better outcomes for people experiencing unstable housing conditions. The second project will focus on the top end and the mental health and housing maintenance in a vulnerable group within the Aboriginal homeless population. National studies have demonstrated homelessness is closely linked to poorer physical and mental health outcomes.
2: One of the world's biggest data centre operators will launch an Australian hub to research and address some of the nation's biggest problems, including bushfires and floods. Today, NTT Data unveiled its innovation centre in Sydney, announcing universities, government agencies, startups and firms would be invited to use the venue to collaborate on projects. Research conducted by the centre could include everything from environmental initiatives to cybersecurity. Firefighters from New South Wales are set to travel to the United States to help battle the California wildfires. The state's Royal Fire Service has confirmed 24 will be deployed to assist, including 26 incident management and specialist firefighters. They're part of a group of 74 Australians who were formally requested by the National Interagency Fire Centre in America. More than 72 wildfires are currently burning and have destroyed millions of hectares of land across the US. And in sport, Commonwealth Games swimming gold medalist Tim Hodge says he's honoured to be selected as Australia's baton bearer for the Glasgow Commonwealth Games.
5: This will be something that, whilst it's not necessarily achievable simply by physical success or might or things like that, to be able to say that I was the first baton bearer for Australia is something that I'll be able to hold on to for the rest of my life.
2: Nina Kennedy has been named as the nation's flag bearer. The pair will lead Australia into the game's opening ceremony tomorrow. And in NRL, Newcastle and the Sydney Roosters will come together to honour late night's halfback Scott Giroux ahead of their Round 21 NRL game. He passed away last Saturday, about 13 years after first being diagnosed with cancer. Tomorrow night, the Knights and the Roosters will wear black armbands to honour him and observe a minute's silence before kickoff.
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0: Time for a homely night out in a great environment? 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
1: Hello, I'm Alyssa Delfs. Origin has apologised after confirming that a hack, which took place yesterday, did in fact access some energy customers' partial bank account data and addresses. In a statement to the ASX this afternoon, the company says impacted data could include name, address, date of birth, contact phone number, account information, and the last four digits of a credit card or three digits of a bank account. Origin adds that incomplete credit card or bank information cannot be used to make purchases or access accounts. They say they'll provide more information to customers once they confirm who's been affected. The ACT's Education Minister has resigned this afternoon after an Integrity Commission report revealed findings of corruption in relation to two staff in her portfolio. In a video posted on social media, Yvette Berry says she'll take full responsibility for the findings.
2: Today, the Integrity Commissioner handed his report on the Kingfisher investigation to the Legislative Assembly. The Commission has made no findings against me. Regardless, I have made the decision to resign from my position in Cabinet. I spoke to the Chief Minister a moment ago to let him know. I will sit on the back bench and continue to serve the people of Ginninderra.
1: FarmSafe Australia says openness around farm safety will lead to better outcomes among young farmers. As part of their campaign for National Farm Safety Week, Josie Chester believes young farmers should have more input about their safety.
3: It'll be really nice to see the next generation feeling comfortable talking about farm safety and sharing their ideas.
1: Miss Chester is one of six farmers partnering with the organisation, sharing experiences to make farming safer. Australia's agriculture industry has a fatality rate of 13.7 deaths per 100,000, making it one of Australia's most dangerous industries. A new approach will help teachers bring Aboriginal languages into classrooms around the nation. Scarlett Coppola has more.
4: Translingual Yarning Pedagogy is the name of the teaching model which has been unveiled by Curtin University researchers. It combines the traditional Aboriginal practice of storytelling and shared learning, yarning, with translanguaging that encourages students to draw on other language skills to communicate Aboriginal languages and nonverbal communication. The researchers say the approach supports a more flexible learning process where gestures can be used by young students with language to make meaning. A small number of the more than 250 Aboriginal languages which were once spoken across Australia are currently taught in Australian schools.
1: And showers are on the cards for the southeast again tomorrow with clear conditions elsewhere. The Bureau of Meteorology's Jonathan Howe has the details for the weather to end the working week.
5: Can see a cold front clearing away during the morning from the southeast of the country. Showers will ease initially across parts of southern Victoria and Tasmania, but they will redevelop and become more widespread into the afternoon. That's as another trough approaches from the southwest, with more gusty winds to follow, but that colder air is finally moving away from the country as you head towards the weekend.
1: And taking a look at sport in NBL, Melbourne United have snagged another Australian NBA player, with Luke Travers signing to return to the NBL club on a two-year deal. The 24-year-old has spent the past 2 years in the United States, splitting his time between the Cleveland Cavaliers and their G League side, the Cleveland Charge. And in NRL, the Panthers will be without fullback Dylan Edwards for tonight's NRL clash against the Eels. Edwards has been ruled out due to a head cut sustained during last week's loss to the Broncos.
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4: Hello, I'm Alyssa Delfs. A rabbi has pled for more compassion and says Jewish Australians are isolated from social settings and forced to conceal parts of their identity. Rabbi Alison Konya from the Union for Progressive Judaism addressed the Royal Commission on Anti-Semitism and Social Cohesion today, calling for people from all sides to have more sympathy for one another.
5: Why is it not that we can feel compassion for innocent Palestinian children and innocent Israeli children? Why is one life and one people more available, more valuable than another?
4: 11 staff members have become sick at the Flinders Medical Centre Emergency Department after mosquito repellent was accidentally released. One person is in a serious but stable condition, and SA Health say no patients have been affected. Speaking to the ABC, SA Health Chief Executive Robin Lawrence explained what unfolded.
6: Standing is that staff, as they do, were just going through somebody's belongings to make sure that there was nothing in there that was a safety risk to the patient when they were left alone, and that in doing that, the lid was knocked off the repellent and it released itself.
4: Public school educators have flooded the streets of Melbourne for the second time in months over pay and conditions, causing widespread class disruptions.
7: What do we want?
8: A fair deal!
7: When do we want it?
8: Now!
7: What do we want?
8: A fair deal!
7: When do we want it?
8: Now!
4: About 20,000 Victorian teachers, support staff and school leaders marched through the city centre today after walking off the job across the state. A sea of protesters draped in the Australian Education Union's signature red gathered at the intersection of Bourke and Swanston Streets, chanting, cheering and distributing flyers as they walked up to State Government House. Researchers are working to improve the health of people experiencing homelessness. Shannon Kirkwood has more.
9: Two research teams are utilising a $3.8 million federal grant. One will examine how mobile health and housing services deliver better outcomes for people experiencing unstable housing conditions. The second project will focus on the top end and the mental health and housing maintenance in a vulnerable group within the Aboriginal homeless population. National studies have demonstrated homelessness is closely linked to poorer physical and mental health outcomes.
4: Work is underway to remove a massive Pam the Bird graffiti tag painted on a major bridge in Victoria. Painters arrived at Balti Bridge this morning to undertake the sky-high job of abseiling down to cover up the act of vandalism. A serial prankster and alleged vandal is accused of the July 7 paint job after they allegedly scaled the bridge to spray paint their infamous giant cartoon bird. The graffiti covers about 200 square metres of the bridge, which is roughly the area size of the typical family home. It will take workers about 40 minutes to climb up the pylon's internal stairs with their equipment to paint over the graffiti. And taking a look at sport, Les Kiss has unveiled his first ever Wallabies squad selection ahead of Australia's upcoming test against Japan. Kiss recalled Lukan Salakai Lotto in his first big move as the newly installed Wallabies coach. Harry Wilson also remains on as captain, which Kiss says was the right choice.
10: I've talked about making sure we keep some things really consistent, and I'm happy with Harry. I spoke to Harry yesterday and he's willing and able to and wants to do the job, so I'm really happy with what he's done so far. 23 tests, I think, out of 39 he's been a captain now, so I think he's growing.
4: Essendon's interim coach, Dean Solomon, says Nate Caddy is right for Saturday's AFL clash against Hawthorn. Caddy was hospitalised during last week's win over GWS due to an elevated heart rate. He's been given the all clear by medical staff. Adelaide and Collingwood open round 20 of the AFL tonight.
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And a very good evening. It looks like there is no weather available at the moment. The screen is just not any light in it at all. So we'll see about weather in the next hour or so. It is Lindsay in the chair to 10 o'clock this evening with the Thursday evening sounds. Hopefully the weather will be back in time for the 7 o'clock. Sorry about that. I'm just have to move on with the program, the Thursday sounds. And in the first hour, country music, first 2 hours, both new and old, to 8 o'clock. Then after 8 o'clock, it is music from all far and near. The featured artist tonight is Del Shannon from the 60s. He had a good run of music, didn't he? Did Del Shannon throughout the 60s. His music's still played, isn't it? So we'll hear a little bit more of the sound he produced and some of his life story after 8 o'clock. But to that country music to start the evening off, we have Don Gibson, Sea of Heartbreak.

0: very early Johnny Cash there. Mid-50s for I Walk the Line. Then the movie was fabulous too. It was a great movie. Fine history of the man. And all here on 2CBD with Lindsay and his Thursday Evening Sounds to 10 o'clock. And after the break, we come back with Glen Campbell.
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0: Mighty fine sound of Neil Young there, Four Strong Winds. And Chris Christopherson sang for us here on The Sounds, Jodie and the Kid. And it was Glen Campbell there. It's only make-believe with orchestra from 1970, all here on 2CBD. 105.9 FM at 22 after 6. We go to the break and then back with Saul, some Patsy Cline, some more Johnny Cash, Mary Chapin Carpenter, Buck Owens, Roy R. Cuff and his Smoky Mountain Boys, and Emmylou Harris there too, Ralph Stanley and friends will hear When I Wake Up to Sleep No More.
1: Whoa, Alvin. Jet Saddlery again. 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

Then we heard from Locke Watson there and his Black Mountain Rag. And Ghost Riders in the Sky there, or Riders in the Sky, Johnny Cash and Ray Aikoff and his Smoky Mountain Boys with Wait for the Light to Shine, 1949. Ralph Stanley and friends sang for us here on The Sounds, When I Wake Up to Sleep No More. Of Doc Watson then. Here he is, the Tennessee stud. Should get us to the break that time.

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country gospel there from George Jones, A Cup of Loneliness. And, well, we do have a new gospel show coming on Saturday. This Saturday, 5:30 to 7:30 p.m. with Selwyn and Nathan, the gospel show Saturday here on 2CBD. 105.9, your community radio here in Glen Innes. Should be good, 2 hours of gospel from Selwyn and Nathan there, Saturday, 5:30 to 7:30 p.m. I'll keep that pattern going a little. 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

0: From Emmylou Harris we heard Rose of Cimarron. Back shortly then with more of Thursday Evening Seance.
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Man Round His Bluegrass Boys and the Six White Horses with Rolling in My Sweet Baby's Arms, 1971 for Buck Owens. Buck Owens and his Buckaroos and South of the Border. Down Mexico Way there by Patsy Cline. All here on to CBD 105.9, where we still haven't got the weather. The weather, the screen just isn't playing the game at all. It's just sitting here looking at me. Just black. So we'll have to try and get it going before the end of the show to bring you some weather. But I'll just continue on with the Thursday seance and hopefully we can get it up and running before the end of the show. Farron Young then continue on with Going Steady from 1953.

It's just a happy song, isn't it? Down at the Twist and Shout there, Mary Chapin Carpenter, 1999. And Fair and Young there, going steady. A little bit of the old rockabilly sound creeping in there. Anyway, coming up to 8 minutes after seven here on 2CBD, Gary rang in and a song for Gary, Last Thing on My Mind from Dolly Parton and Porter Wagoner. Oh, and if you would like a song, 673-212-70 is the number you need to ring.

0: John Fogarty from the late 90s and the Southern Streamline. Lefty Frizzell sang for us here on The Sounds, Travelling Blues at 17 after 7 here on 2CBD. We go to the break, then back with more of the Sounds with Linda Ronstadt coming your way, and another song for Gary. I've found that song, mate, and we'll hear some Slim Dusty very soon.
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Going back in time there with Slim Dusty, The Rain Still Tumbles Down, song going out to Gary. And Rick and Thel Kerry with Call of the Bellbird, fine rendition of, and Linda Ronstadt, Old Paint. Good song there from Linda too. All here on 2CBD, and stay with early Australian country music there. I've come across a CD of Ron Peters, the Outback Yodeler from way back when. Way back in time, we hear Ron singing Call of the Valley.

had a pretty good yodel there, didn't he? Did Ron Peters there singing for us here, Call of the Valley. And I can't see why we can't hear one more of Ron's. Let's see more of his yodel there. Here we are with number 11 on the CD, My Swiss Yodeling Miss.

And from Australian country music singer, Trevor Day, and when I was just a kid. With the Glen Innes Hospital Auxiliary holding their annual general meeting will be on Friday the 31st of July at 2 p.m. in the lecture room on the second floor. All are welcome, so come along and join in the meeting there. Glen Innes Hospital Auxiliary holding their annual general meeting 31st of July at 2 p.m. in the lecture room there on the second floor. All are welcome. And the last Sunday of every month, the Super Sunday Bowls are on the Glen Innes Bowler. 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Names in before 9:30 a.m. And bring a mate along. Call 0267 325 323 to put your names in for that Super Sunday Bowls there last Sunday the month at the Glen Innes Bowler, station sponsor. To Buddy Williams now.

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0: from Australia's Doug Bruce there in Coffee Road. And we was Hank Snow there with Just Across the Bridge of Gold. Classic Hank Snow there. Back shortly with more of the Thursday evening sounds here on 2CBD 105.9 FM.
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couple of tracky songs there from Slim, Ben Axelbob and Something There in the Pilliga. Yes, makes your hair stand up. Boys from the Bush then, Lee Kernaghan.

0: Certainly a lively song there from Lee Kernaghan and the boys there, the boys from the bush. Well, what's on at the library in August of 2026? Well, there is the Tiny Tot Storytelling every Wednesday, 10:30 a.m. Then there's Lego every Tuesday during school term, 3:30 p.m. there. And Scrabble every Thursday, 10 a.m. Tiny Tots Storytelling Book Week there, Wednesday, 26th of August, 10:30 a.m. And the Podcast Brunch Club, like book club. But for podcasts only. And that all happens Saturday the 22nd of August, 10 a.m. Well, it is coming up to the weather. Yeah, we have the weather. Weather very shortly here on 2CBD.
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0: And the current temperature outside, we have 6.6 degrees at the moment, 71% relative humidity, winds south-southwest at 11 kilometres per hour, no rain reported since 9 a.m. this morning. Our barometric pressure, 1,024 hectopascals. So the northern tablelands for Friday, sunny. Chance of fog in the north in the early morning. Areas of morning frost with winds west-southwest 15 to 20 kilometres, tending south-southwest in the morning, then becoming light in the middle of the day. 5% chance for Miller rain or less. Moderate fire danger rating, UV index also moderate. 15 degrees for Glen Innes tomorrow, we can expect, with minus one overnight and morning frost, but sunny day. And for Saturday, morning frost again and sunny, 13 degrees and minus three overnight, and the morning frost also for Sunday, but sunny throughout, and 16 is a maximum, minus five overnight. And for Monday, morning frost again, partly cloudy, 16 and minus 2. Tuesday, morning frost, mostly sunny though, 15 degrees, 1 overnight. For Glen Innes, looks like we're heading for some frost finally. Had to happen, I guess. But welcome then to the second part of the Thursday evening sounds, music from pretty well all over. I hope you enjoyed the first part of the show with the country and western, and some fine music there, both new and old. But Eagles now with this second part of the show, shortly to Del Shannon. But first, Eagles, Tequila Sunrise.

0: from Supertramp and Goodbye Stranger, 1979, and Tequila Sunrise there from the Eagles, as the time moves to 10 after 8 o'clock.
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0: Did you get that?
1: My version of that tremendous sound. Rolling and Tumbling. Eric Clapton there and CCS. 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

Big song for Patti LaBelle and Michael McDonald. Back there in 1986, it was on Billboard's charts for 3 weeks, June 14 to June 28, for On My Own, Patti LaBelle and Michael McDonald, out of 1986, and Sting, Fields of Gold. Well, we hear from Lee Michaels now. Do You Know What I Mean? Then tonight's featured artist, Del Shannon.

There he goes. Lee Michaels, do you know what I mean? 8:30 is the time here on 2CBD. To tonight's featured artist then, Del Shannon, was born Charles Whedon Westover on December 30, 1934, Grand Rapids, Michigan, and grew up in nearby Coopersville. He learned to play the ukulele and guitar and listened to country and western music. He was drafted into the army in 1954, and while in Germany, played guitar in a band called the Cool Flames. When his service ended, he returned to Battle Creek, Michigan, and worked as a carpet salesman and as a truck driver for a furniture factory. He found part-time work as a rhythm guitarist and singer in Doug DeMont's group, the Moonlight Ramblers, working at the Hi-Lo Club. Westover took over as leader and singer, giving himself the name Charlie Johnson and renaming the band the Big Little Show Band. In early 59, he added the keyboardist Max Crook, who played an instrument he called a Musitron, an early synthesizer of Crook's own invention, though modelled on the commercially released Claviolin. July of 1960, Westover and Crook were signed to become recording artists and composers for Big Top Records. It was here he adopted name Del Shannon. He flew to New York City, but his first sessions were not successful. Shannon and Crook were persuaded to rewrite and re-record one of their earliest songs, originally called Little Runaway, using the Musitron as lead instrument. On January 21, 1961, they recorded Runaway, which was released as a single in February of that year, and reaching number one on the Billboard chart in April. Shannon followed with Hats Off to Larry, which peaked at number five on the Billboard chart and number two on the Cashbox chart of 1961. He became popular in England, and while headlining the Royal Albert Hall on April 18, 1963, after hearing the Beatles sing From Me to You, on that night he became the first American singer to cover a Beatles song. By August of 63, Shannon's relationship with his managers and Big Top had soured, so he formed his own label, Burley Records, named after his parents. He returned to the charts immediately with Handy Man, a 1960 hit by Jimmy Jones. Do You Want to Dance, 1958 hit for Bobby Freeman, and two originals, Keep Searching, number three in the UK, number nine in the US, Stranger in Town, reached number 40 on the UK charts. Oh, we'll go to Runaway, though, first song of Del Shannon's featured artist this very evening on Thursday Evening Sounds.

Early hits for Del Shannon. Keep on searching, keep searching there, follow the sun. Hats off to Larry and Runaway from the early 60s. After he formed his own label, Burley Records, named after his parents, he returned to the charts immediately with Handyman, a 1960 Jimmy Jones hit. But by late 1964, Shannon produced a demo recording session for young fellow Michigander named Bob Seger. He would go on to stardom much later, did Seger. Shannon signed with Liberty in 1966 and revived Tony Fisher's The Big Hurt and The Rolling Stones' Under My Thumb. Peter and Gordon released his song I Go to Pieces in 1965. In September of 67, Shannon began laying down the tracks for a further Adventures of Charles Westover, which was highly regarded by fans and critics alike. Despite disappointing sales, the album yielded two 1968 singles, Think It Over and Gemini. In October of 68, Liberty Records released their 10th in the United States and final Shannon single, a cover of D. Clark's 1960 hit Raindrops, which this brought to a close a commercially disappointing period in Shannon's career. Well, here he is from that early time also, Little Town Flirt.

0: Don't let the pressures of farming and farm life get you down. Check out the Managing the Pressures of Farming resource at farmsafe.org.au. If you need a chat, call Lifeline on 13 11 14. Make sure you look after you.
1: 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For locals.

And then we heard a song from Billy Joel, Meadow Trust. He's a fine singer of the 80s. Fine singer indeed. And, well, while we're playing Billy Joel, go out to Nathan with Moving Out. Soon back to tonight's featured artist, though, Del Shannon.

Dora Say for Murph there, and everybody loves a lover. Peggy Lee sang also for us here on the show. So what's new? Also, Doris then to 9 o'clock and the weather. Quicksilver.

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1: 7 degrees we have outside and 69% relative humidity. Winds south-southwest at 7 kilometres per hour. No rain recorded since 9 a.m. this morning. The barometric pressure 1,024 hectopascals. Northern Tablelands for Friday. Then we can expect sunny weather. Chance of fog in the north in the early morning. Areas of morning frost also, with winds west-southwest 15 to 20 kilometres, tending south-southwest in the morning, then becoming light in the middle of the day. 5% chance for a mill of rain only, or less. A moderate fire danger rating and a UV index at moderate also. 15 degrees for Glen Innes tomorrow, minus one overnight. With morning frost, then sunny. And then for Saturday, morning frost again and sunny. 13 as tops and minus 3 overnight. Then Sunday, morning frost, then sunny. 16 degrees with minus 5 for Sunday. Monday, morning frost again, partly cloudy though. And 16 for Monday, minus 2 overnight. And Tuesday, morning frost, mostly sunny though. And 15 as a maximum, one minimum. Shower or two then for Wednesday, indicated there, with a maximum of 14 degrees. Temperature 3 overnight. Bit of frost, and then early next week it should start to warm a little bit for the mornings. Weather taken care of, so just at 2 minutes after nine, welcome to the third hour of... third and final hour of the Thursday evening seance. Shortly back to the Del Shannon story. A song from Doug Parkinson.

Very fine voice of Doug Parkinson, Without You from 69. And in this fourth hour, I should make it right, it is the fourth hour of Thursday Evening Sounds. So we go from Doug Parkinson to Adele and Water Under the Bridge.

0: couple of songs by Taj Mahal there. His song, You Rascal You and Sophisticated Mama. It's time for the break and then back with more from tonight's featured artist, Wendell Shannon.
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a song that was written by country music singer-songwriter Roger Miller. Back there in 61, he recorded it under the name Fair Swiss Maiden. But Del Shannon made a copy of it, a cover, in 1962, whose recording featured a distinctive yodel by the artist, popularly used in some country music of the time. The single peaked at number 64 on the US Billboard charts. It was the only record for Del Shannon's early career to cross to the Billboard Easy Listening chart, where it peaked at number 19. Outside the US, the Swiss Maid reached number 2 on the UK chart, number 1 in Australia, number 17 in Canada. Good song, good song. But to the Del Shannon story, once more we return. We've got to 1972, where he signed with United Artists and recorded live in England. In April of 75, he signed with Island Records after he and his manager jointly sought back royalties for Shannon. Bug Music was founded in 1975 to administer his songs. By 2011, when Bug was acquired by BMG Rights Management, its catalogue had grown to include 250,000 compositions. But in 1976, an article on Shannon's concert at the Roxy Theatre described the singer as a personal, pure and simple rock and roll, dated but gratifyingly undiluted. Shannon sang some of his new rock songs along with classics like Endless Sleep and The Big Hurt. Shannon's career slowly slowed down greatly in the 70s, owing in part to his alcoholism. The Welsh rock singer Dave Edmonds produced the single And the Music Plays On in 1974. In 1978, Shannon stopped drinking and began work on Sea of Love, released in 82 on his album Drop Down and Get Me, produced by Tom Petty. The album took 2 years to record and featured Petty's band and the Heartbreakers backing Shannon. However, RSO Records, to which Shannon was signed, folded. Further work on the LP was done for Network Records. 7 songs are Shannon's originals and covers of songs recorded by the Everly Brothers, the Rolling Stones and Frankie Ford, along with Sea of Love by Phil Phillips. It was Shannon's first album in 8 years. More Del Shannon then, to A Little Girl.

Now, Shannon there and Andy Mann. And from the early 60s, there also Little Peggy March, I'll Follow Him, and that classic from Little Eva, Locomotion, here on Thursday Evening Seance at 24 minutes to 10 o'clock. 24 minutes of the seance to run to that 10 o'clock hour here on 2CBD. Shannon. Del Shannon had a resurgence of popularity after re-recording Runaway with new lyrics as the theme for the ABC TV program Crime Story. 2 years later, he recorded with Jeff Lynne of the Electric Light Orchestra, and there were rumours he would join the Travelling Wilburys after the death of Roy Orbison. Previously in 1975, Shannon had recorded tracks with Lynne, along with In My Arms Again, a country song he wrote and recorded for Warner Brothers Records, which had signed Shannon in 1984. Toward the end of the 80s, Shannon re-entered the studio with the Heartbreakers and Jeff Lynne, with whom Shannon briefly worked in 1973, but he never got to see it completed. It was at his home, though, in Santa Clarita, California, on February 8, 1990. Shannon took his own life following his death, though. The Travelling Wilburys honoured him by recording a version of Runaway. Jeff Lynne also co-produced Shannon's posthumous album Rock On, released by Silvertone Records in 1991. Shannon was inducted into the Rock and Roll Hall of Fame in 1999 and into the Michigan Rock and Roll Legends Hall of Fame in 2005. Well, that does bring a close to tonight's featured artist, one Del Shannon, who seemed to have his purple patch in the 60s, the sounds of the 60s, and helped define that sound from that time. And more Del Shannon

0: Glory Days from Bruce Springsteen and Bob Seger and Silver Bullet Band. You'll accompany me, Dorothy Moore from the mid-70s and Misty Blue. Go to the break now, then back with the final part of Thursday Evening Sounds here on 2CBD.
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still playing those 70 sounds here on 2CBD with Boston. More Than a Feeling and Deep Purple there, Strange Kind of Woman. Well, the show has run its course. It is 10 o'clock, just gone 10. I've enjoyed bringing the music to you once more and hope you enjoyed the show as it's unfolded over the last 4 hours. Shall be back next Thursday, 6 till 10, all being equal. We'll do it all again. I'll be back in the morning. Got Lindsay for breakfast from 6 till 9, and do join me there for a great way to start the day. Famous quote, though, before I do go, this one from Albert Einstein. It's not that I'm so smart, it's just that I stay with problems longer. And he also said, strive not to be a success, but rather to be of value. That's fair enough. So that said, it's time for me to say goodbye, farewell, and see you in the morning, bright and early. Hope it's not too cold. Leave you with, let's see, ELO, Hold On Tight.

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I was humping me bluey on the dusty Udnadada road, when along comes a semi with a high canvas covered load. So I says to the driver, "How'd I be for a ride?" And he opens up the cabin door and he beckons me inside. He asked me if I'd seen a road with so much dust and sand. I said, "Listen, mate, I've traveled

0: Bondar.
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It's the very last recording that was made by the late Niall Weideberg, who was one of the original and a founding member of the band. He left us with a great song called Get a Little Dirt on Your Hands.

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1: Yeah, I heard that.
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was a kiss. What a kiss it was, it really was such a kiss. How she could kiss, ooh, what a kiss it was a kiss. What a kiss it was, it really was such a kiss.

Thank you very much. We were coming back anyway, but thank you very much. That makes us feel good. Thank you. You know, ladies and gentlemen, ladies and gentlemen, right now, a tribute to all those great rock and roll singers and songwriters from that age of innocence.

Edith, Kathleen O'Keefe, Nan. You broke your promise to me. She passed away when she was 99.

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1: Good morning, I'm Laura Devoy. Oil prices have risen in the wake of the Houthis' maritime blockade on Saudi Arabia. It's caused disruptions in the Bab el-Mandeb Strait, which provides access to the Red Sea and is another important shipping route. And US President Donald Trump has threatened to hold Iran, which backs the Houthis, responsible. For the first time in 2 months, oil prices were back over US $100 a barrel. Brent crude rose more than 6% on Thursday. Health and workplace issues are set to dominate day two of the Australian Labor Party's national conference. Aged care, the National Disability Insurance Scheme and healthcare issues are on the agenda in Adelaide today. Policies focusing on women, Indigenous Australians, employment and workplace relations will also feature prominently. US President Donald Trump says his country's civil nuclear deal with Saudi Arabia is contingent on the Middle Eastern nation joining the Abraham Accords. The Abraham Accords are normalized diplomatic relations between Israel and Arab nations. Yesterday, the US announced it would help Saudi Arabia establish a civil nuclear program. Today, White House Press Secretary Karoline Leavitt said it was contingent on Riyadh signing up to the Accords.
2: It continues to be a long-term goal of his to expand those accords to ultimately come to a place where the Middle East can be a peaceful and stable region. And yes, this deal with Saudi Arabia, the energy deal, is contingent on this condition as far as the president is concerned.
1: Two Ghanaian nationals have petitioned the International Criminal Court to open a preliminary investigation into attacks against foreigners in South Africa. It comes after more than 50,000 foreign nationals were deported from South Africa. The BBC's Mayeni Jones reports from Johannesburg.
3: The petition was filed by Palgrave Boake Dankwa, a former Ghanaian government spokesperson on governance and security, and Emmanuel Cotton, a counter-terrorism and security analyst. The petition, which has been seen by the Reuters news agency and was submitted to the ICC on the 15th of July, alleges a, quote, pattern of widespread and systematic attacks against migrants in South Africa. It also accuses President Cyril Ramaphosa's government of failing to prevent and punish those crimes.
1: Victorian paramedics are being celebrated on Thank a Paramedic Day for leading the nation in cardiac arrest survival. Director of Paramedicine at Ambulance Victoria, Ben Meadley, told National Radio News, a simple thank you goes a long way.
4: What we ask of the community is to recognise that most paramedics are pretty humble, and humility is one of these key attributes we see in paramedics. But if you've got the time and you feel like it, then certainly saying thank you to one of our paramedics as they go about the day is one of these acknowledgements that I'm sure that they would appreciate. It goes a long way.
1: Turning to sport, the Penrith Panthers have come from behind to defeat the Parramatta Eels in the opening match of round 21 of the NRL. The Eels jumped out to a 12-0 lead, the score 12-6 at half time. The Panthers then scored three consecutive tries to win the match 24-18. Coach Ivan Cleary says it was a challenging game.
5: Probably the first time this year, I think, we've been like down like that. And had to come back, had to sort of sort it out and come back.
1: And the opening ceremony of the Commonwealth Games is underway in Glasgow. Australia has sent more than 250 athletes who will compete in 10 sports. Pole vaulter Nina Kennedy carries the Australian flag, while para swimmer Tim Hodge has the King's baton. Events are already underway. Australia recorded a win in the lawn bowls overnight.
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7: And outside we have 2.5 degrees at the moment with 71% relative humidity. Winds from the south 13 kilometres per hour and no rain recorded overnight. Barometric pressure 1023.2 hectopascals. Northern Tablelands for Friday, we're looking at sunny. A chance of fog in the north early this morning. Areas of frost this morning also. Mainly on and west of the ranges with the winds west-southwest 15 to 20 kilometres per hour. Tending south-southwest in the morning, then becoming light in the middle of the day. 5% chance for Millerona less. Moderate fire danger rating. UV index also at moderate. 15 degrees for Glen Innes today. And looks like minus one overnight we had. Morning frost though, yeah. And sunny for Friday. Saturday, morning frost again and sunny, and 13 is the maximum, minus 4 overnight, and Sunday morning frost and sunny, 16 degrees and minus 5 for Sunday. Monday morning frost, partly cloudy, 16 as tops and minus 2 overnight. For Armidale today, can expect sunny weather for those travelling there, 13 degrees maximum, minus 2 overnight, Armidale. And for Inverell, sunny again and 17. Emmaville, sunny, 15. Deepwater, sunny also and 15 degrees as a maximum.

And very good morning, Lindsay, back in the chair with the brekkie for you here on 2CBD. From now to 9 o'clock, it is music country style for the first hour, then events on this day in history after 7, and the birthdays. There are no funeral announcements this morning, so after 8 o'clock there is the classical piece, and then Kerry with the library talk. And I believe Cheryl's back, so we might have some gardening this morning just after 8:30, and news on the hour and half hour. Pretty well makes up the morning, and lots of music to fill that all out. So welcome aboard at this early hour as the time approaches 6:07. Looks like a lot of sunny weather around today, and just looking at the satellite chart there, and it looks pretty clear right across the state. Well, up in the northeast here anyway. Anyway, all good. Okay, here we go then with Slim Sweeney.

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Buddy Williams riding down the valley, 1946 there for Buddy, and it was Ron Peters there, cowboy who never milked a cow. That's going back in time somewhat, but it is early Aussie, and all here on 2CBD. Oh, more Buddy Williams. Here he is then, to the break we go, with the sound of the Overland Trail.

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Lionel Long there, and the Battle of Cobb and Co. And also there, Stan Costa, Jim Laff, and the Kidman Drover. Tex Morton then to the News 6:30. Hand me down my walking cane.

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1: Good morning, I'm Laura Devoy. Oil prices have risen in the wake of the Houthis' maritime blockade on Saudi Arabia. It's caused disruptions in the Bab el-Mandeb Strait, which provides access to the Red Sea and is another important shipping route. And US President Donald Trump has threatened to hold Iran, which backs the Houthis, responsible. For the first time in 2 months, oil prices were back over US $100 a barrel. Brent crude rose more than 6% on Thursday. Health and workplace issues are set to dominate day two of the Australian Labor Party's national conference. Aged care, the National Disability Insurance Scheme and healthcare issues are on the agenda in Adelaide today. Policies focusing on women, Indigenous Australians, employment and workplace relations will also feature prominently. US President Donald Trump says his country's civil nuclear deal with Saudi Arabia is contingent on the Middle Eastern nation joining the Abraham Accords. The Abraham Accords are normalized diplomatic relations between Israel and Arab nations. Yesterday, the US announced it would help Saudi Arabia establish a civil nuclear program. Today, White House Press Secretary Caroline Levitt said it was contingent on Riyadh signing up to the Accords.
2: It continues to be a long-term goal of his to expand those accords to ultimately come to a place where the Middle East can be a peaceful and stable region. And yes, this deal with Saudi Arabia, the energy deal, is contingent on this condition as far as the president is concerned.
1: Two Ghanaian nationals have petitioned the International Criminal Court to open a preliminary investigation into attacks against foreigners in South Africa. It comes after more than 50,000 foreign nationals were deported from South Africa. The BBC's Mayeni Jones reports from Johannesburg.
3: The petition was filed by Palgrave Bwake Dankwa, a former Ghanaian government spokesperson on governance and security, and Emmanuel Cotton, a counter-terrorism and security analyst. The petition, which has been seen by the Reuters news agency and was submitted to the ICC on the 15th of July, alleges a, quote, pattern of widespread and systematic attacks against migrants in South Africa. It also accuses President Cyril Ramaphosa's government of failing to prevent and punish those crimes.
1: Victorian paramedics are being celebrated on Thank a Paramedic Day for leading the nation in cardiac arrest survival. Director of Paramedicine at Ambulance Victoria, Ben Meadley, told National Radio News, a simple thank you goes a long way.
4: What we ask of the community is to recognise that most paramedics are pretty humble, and humility is one of these key attributes we see in paramedics. But if you've got the time and you feel like it, then certainly saying thank you to one of our paramedics as they go about the day is one of these acknowledgements that I'm sure that they would appreciate. It goes a long way.
1: Turning to sport, the Penrith Panthers have come from behind to defeat the Parramatta Eels in the opening match of round 21 of the NRL. The Eels jumped out to a 12-0 lead, the score 12-6 at halftime. The Panthers then scored three consecutive tries to win the match 24-18. Coach Ivan Cleary says it was a challenging game.
5: Probably the first time this year, I think, that we've been like down like that. And had to come back, had to sort of sort it out and come back.
1: And the opening ceremony of the Commonwealth Games is underway in Glasgow. Australia has sent more than 250 athletes who will compete in 10 sports. Pole vaulter Nina Kennedy carries the Australian flag, while para swimmer Tim Hodge has the King's baton. Events are already underway. Australia recorded a win in the lawn bowls overnight.
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7: 0.9 of a degree outside now at the moment, with 72% relative humidity and the wind south-southeast at 6 kilometres per hour. And no rain recorded overnight. The barometric pressure 1023.6 hectopascals. Northern Tablelands for Friday. Sorry, I just had to have a bit of a cough. Sorry. The voice isn't 100% this morning. Northern Tablelands end for Friday. Sunny weather. The chance of fog in the north early this morning. Areas of frost this morning also, and mainly on and west of the ranges, with the winds west-south-west 15 to 20 k, tending south-southwest in the morning, then becoming light in the middle of the day. 5% chance for Miller rain or less, a moderate fire danger rating still, and also that UV index still moderate. 15 degrees for Glen Innes today after minus one overnight. Well, welcome then to 6:36 here on 2CBD. There, more music coming your way very shortly. But the Glen Innes Hospital Auxiliary will be holding their annual general meeting on Friday, 31st of January at 2 p.m. in the lecture room on the second floor. All are welcome, so come along to that meeting, the Glen Innes Hospital Auxiliary holding their annual general meeting on Friday, 31st of July, 2 p.m. in the lecture room there on the second floor. All are welcome. Also, the Men's Shed Car Boot and Market Sale are on again at the Glen Innes Showground, 8 a.m. till 1 p.m. there in Torrington Street here in Glen Innes. Saturday, 25th of July, Men's Shed Car Boot and Markets there on at the showground, 8 a.m. till 1 p.m. there in Torrington Street. To Lee Kernaghan now and the Overlander Trail.

0: Lee Kernaghan and friends there with the Overlander Trail and a fine cover of Buddy Williams' song. Oh, I should mention that Manshed Markets are can be contacted on that email site, manshedmarkets@gmail.com, or if you can, ring 0484 383 718 and ask for Max. Max there, 0484 383 718. Tuesdays and Fridays, there you can phone for information on those men's sheds markets coming along this Saturday, tomorrow, 25th of July. Back shortly from the break with, well, there's some Johnny Chester here. Let's see, some more Lee Kernaghan, Jeff Brown. Yep, all fine, all ahead here on 2CBD 105.9 FM.
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0: Tanya Koenig there, she's chasing that train. And Johnny Chester, got to get back to Tamworth and along for the ride from Sweeney McKilling. At 8 minutes to 7 o'clock, we go to the break, then back with more of the brekkie here on 2CBD.
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0: along quite nicely there. Travis Sinclair and Carry the Country and Big Country Sky from Ben Ransom. 7 o'clock, to the news we go.
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3: Good morning, I'm Laura Devoy. US President Donald Trump has threatened to inflict major military punishment on Yemen's Houthi rebels following their strikes on oil tankers in the Red Sea. Crude prices, already pushed higher by the war against Iran, have topped US $100 a barrel again. Here's the BBC's Jonathan Josephs.
4: In the nearly 2 weeks since Iran and the US resumed hostilities, the price of a barrel of the oil benchmark Brent crude has risen steadily. It's gone from just over $70 to break the psychologically important barrier of $100. The effective closure of the Strait of Hormuz has led Saudi Arabia and the United Arab Emirates to export significant quantities of oil through the Red Sea. Houthi attacks mean that alternative is increasingly at risk. Oil markets fear that threatens future supplies, something which could harm the global economy through higher inflation.
3: A Queensland man has been accused of using artificial intelligence to generate posters which depict women performing explicit sexual acts. Police allege the 52-year-old superimposed victims' faces onto the bodies of other women. The victims' full names, social media usernames and employment details were also allegedly included, alongside false claims identifying them as sex workers. The man has been charged with 43 offences, including weapons offences, after police allegedly located three long firearms and ammunition. A first-of-its-kind study shows a surge in severe mental disorders among young Australians. Shannon Kirkwood reports.
5: The Lancet Regional Health Western Pacific study has examined national survey data of people aged 16 to 24 between 2007 and 2022. Led by the Matilda Centre for Mental Health and Substance at the University of Sydney, the study found the proportion of young Australians meeting diagnostic criteria for anxiety, mood or substance disorders rose to 36.2% over the 15-year period. The rise in severe mental disorders rose by 14% to 1 in 4, and suicidal thoughts more than doubled. The Centre's Youth Advisory Board identified economic insecurity, precarious work and housing, ongoing COVID impacts and digital media as potential causes of poor mental health among young people.
3: A Qantas plane built to fly directly from Sydney to London is on its first long test flight. The plane left Toulouse in France yesterday afternoon and is scheduled to land in Melbourne this morning after about 20 hours in the air. It's believed a Byzantine-era ship found on the seabed off the southern coast of Croatia was carrying a high-ranking person. Archaeologists have examined gold jewellery found in the wreckage, including gold coins, buckles decorated with rubies, emeralds and pearls, and a golden signet ring. The Croatian Conservation Institute says it's the largest amount of gold ever found on a shipwreck, which dates back to the 7th or 8th century. Turning to sport, Collingwood is up to 7th on the AFL ladder after a 34-point win over Adelaide. The Crows started strongly with Taylor Walker kicking his 700th career goal, but the Pies kicked 10 in the second half to win the match, 16-12-108 to 11-8-74. Nick Dacos finished with 39 disposals and 10 score involvements. Pies coach Craig McRae says it was a good win.
6: Yeah, when you come over to Adelaide and play a team that's, yeah, arguably the top four teams in the competition were based on form, and we've got some youth in our team getting good opportunities, and to put 108 points on the board is pretty significant.
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0: Well, the temperature's getting rather cooler outside, minus 1.3 it's showing here at the moment, with 78% relative humidity and the wind south-southeast at 6 kilometres per hour. No rain recorded in the last 24 hours and the barometric pressure 1,023.7 hectopascals. Northern Tablelands for Friday, we can expect sunny weather this today, and the chance of fog in the north early this morning. Areas of frost this morning also, mainly on and west of the ranges, with the winds west-southwest 15 to 20 kilometres, tending south-southwest in the morning, then becoming light in the middle of the day, 5% chance still of that Miller rain, or less. Moderate fire danger rating, UV index also moderate. After minus one overnight, we can expect screen's just a little slow. We can expect 15 degrees for today for Glen Innes with a morning frost and sunny, and also morning frost for Saturday, sunny again, and 13 is the maximum, minus 4 overnight. Frost then for Sunday, and then sunny, 16 degrees and minus 5 for Sunday, and morning frost then also for Monday, partly cloudy though for the day, 16 degrees, minus 2 overnight. For Armidale then for today, sunny weather there and 13 degrees for Armidale. Inverell, sunny and 17. Emmerville, sunny also 15, as is Deepwater, sunny and 15 degrees. More news and weather then on the half hour at 7:30 here on 2CBD as the time approaches 7 after 7. Welcome to the second hour of the brekkie if you've just joined us here, and well, stay with us for a while to that 9 o'clock with the brekkie, then don in after 9 o'clock shortly then to the events on this day in history, also the birthdays. So from Barry Blue, the 80s music, get the second hour up and running, dancing on a Saturday night.

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Linda Ronstadt, Tumbling Dice from 1978. All here on 2CBD, where we come now to the events on this day in history, the 24th of July. And 1567, Mary, Queen of Scots, is forced to abdicate. Her one-year-old son becomes King James VI of Scotland. 1660, Great Fire of 1660 in Constantinople. Two-thirds of the city is destroyed, including 280,000 wooden houses with a death toll of around 40,000. 1832, Benjamin Bonneville leads the first wagon train across the Rocky Mountains through Wyoming's South Pass. 1880, first commercial hydroelectric power plant in the world begins generating electricity in Grand Rapids, Michigan, 1880. 1952, American Western film High Noon is released, directed by Fred Zimmerman and starring Gary Cooper, Grace Kelly and Thomas Mitchell. 1956, on this day, Dean Martin, Jerry Lewis stage their final show as a comedy team at the Coca Cabana Club in New York City. Performance ends in early hours of July 25. 1961, a US commercial plane is hijacked to Cuba. 1982, single Eye of the Tiger by Survivor from Rocky III soundtrack starts a six-week run at number one on the US charts. 1969, the Apollo 11 mission completed humanity's first lunar landing, splashes down safely in the Pacific Ocean. And in 1986, the 13th Commonwealth Games open in Edinburgh, Scotland. They are events on this day in history, this 24th day of July. To the birthdays then, born this day, and if your day is today, many happy returns to you on your day today from all of us here at 2CBD. You share your day with George Bernard Shaw, born this day, 1856, Irish dramatist, author of Pygmalion, and won a Nobel Prize for Literature in 1925. Born in Dublin this day, George Bernard Shaw, Dublin, Ireland. Passed on, though, 1950, November 12, age 94. Carl Jung, a Swiss psychiatrist, founder of analytic psychology, born in Keswell, Switzerland. Carl Jung, 1870, founder of analytic psychology, born in Keswell, Switzerland. Carl Jung,

Stanley Kubrick, 1928, born this day. American director, 2001, A Space Odyssey, Dr. Strangelove, Clockwork Orange. Born in the Bronx, New York City. As died though, 1999, aged 70 years for Stanley Kubrick. And now John Howard, 25th Prime Minister of Australia, born this day, 1939. Aged 87 years today, John Howard, born in Earlwood, New South Wales. And Mick Jagger, 83 today is Mick, born 1943. Of course, English rock vocalist, songwriter for the Rolling Stones, and actor also. He is knighted also, Sir Mick, yeah. Born in Dartford, Kent, 83 today. And Wayne Grady, 69 today, born 1957, Australian golfer, of course, PGA Championship, 1990. Born in Brisbane, Wayne Grady, 69 today. Well, from the Rolling Stones, and since it's Mick Jagger's birthday, here they are with Mick singing Get Off My Cloud.

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0: And right here on the brekkie there, John Williamson there and Chandeliers of Stars. We'll hear a few more of John Williamson's songs as we go through the morning. A bit of a featured artist we'll make of John. And, well, here he is then with Cracker Night to 7:30 and the news.
1: Teary eyes at the window.

Catherine wheels spinning. What a flaming evening. Fire trucks were screaming. Smoky haze hanging round for days. And Grandma's ears were ringing. Every night after school, dragging bits of wood, boxes and

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1: Good morning, I'm Laura Devoy. US President Donald Trump has threatened to inflict major military punishment on Yemen's Houthi rebels following their strikes on oil tankers in the Red Sea. Crude prices, already pushed higher by the war against Iran, have topped US $100 a barrel again. Here's the BBC's Jonathan Josephs.
2: In the nearly 2 weeks since Iran and the US resumed hostilities, the price of a barrel of the oil benchmark Brent crude has risen steadily. It's gone from just over $70 to break the psychologically important barrier of $100. The effective closure of the Strait of Hormuz has led Saudi Arabia and the United Arab Emirates to export significant quantities of oil through the Red Sea. Houthi attacks mean that alternative is increasingly at risk. Oil markets fear that threatens future supplies, something which could harm the global economy through higher inflation.
1: A Queensland man has been accused of using artificial intelligence to generate posters which depict women performing explicit sexual acts. Police allege the 52-year-old superimposed victims' faces onto the bodies of other women. The victims' full names, social media usernames and employment details were also allegedly included, alongside false claims identifying them as sex workers. The man has been charged with 43 offences, including weapons offences, after police allegedly located three long firearms and ammunition. A first-of-its-kind study shows a surge in severe mental disorders among young Australians. Shannon Kirkwood reports.
3: The Lancet Regional Health Western Pacific study has examined national survey data of people aged 16 to 24 between 2007 and 2022. Led by the Matilda Centre for Mental Health and Substance at the University of Sydney, the study found the proportion of young Australians meeting diagnostic criteria for anxiety, mood or substance disorders rose to 36.2% over the 15-year period. The rise in severe mental disorders rose by 14% to 1 in 4, and suicidal thoughts more than doubled. The Centre's Youth Advisory Board identified economic insecurity, precarious work and housing, ongoing COVID impacts and digital media as potential causes of poor mental health among young people.
1: A Qantas plane built to fly directly from Sydney to London is on its first long test flight. The plane left Toulouse in France yesterday afternoon and is scheduled to land in Melbourne this morning after about 20 hours in the air. It's believed a Byzantine-era ship found on the seabed off the southern coast of Croatia was carrying a high-ranking person. Archaeologists have examined gold jewellery found in the wreckage, including gold coins, buckles decorated with rubies, emeralds and pearls, and a golden signet ring. The Croatian Conservation Institute says it's the largest amount of gold ever found on a shipwreck, which dates back to the 7th or 8th century. Turning to sport, Collingwood is up to 7th on the AFL ladder after a 34-point win over Adelaide. The Crows started strongly with Taylor Walker kicking his 700th career goal, but the Pies kicked 10 in the second half to win the match, 16-12, 108 to 11-8, 74. Nick Dacos finished with 39 disposals and 10 score involvements. Pies coach Craig McRae says it was a good win.
4: Yeah, when you come over to Adelaide and play a team that's, yeah, arguably the top four teams in the competition were based on form, and we've got some youth in our team getting good opportunities, and to put 108 points on the board is pretty significant.
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6: The temperature outside now showing minus 1.9. 87% is the relative humidity, and the east is the wind. Direction at 7 kilometres per hour, and no rain recorded overnight. The barometric pressure, 1,024 hectopascals. So the northern tablelands for Friday, sunny, chance of fog in the north early this morning, areas of frost this morning also, mainly on and west of the ranges, and the winds west-southwest of 15 to 20 kilometres per hour, tending south-southwest in the morning, then becoming light in the middle of the day. 5% chance for mill of rain or less, and a moderate fire danger rating. UV index moderate also. Looks like minus one we had overnight, and looking at 15 degrees today for Glen Innes. Just looking through the window there, it does look like the sun is with us there. So it's going to get better weather-wise, isn't it? But that's what the temperature is showing here outside, -1.9. Okay. Well, we'll see what happens at 8 o'clock next news at that time. Well, at 25 minutes to 8, we come now to fun fact. Since it was the return of the Apollo 11 mission this day, splashing down in the Pacific Ocean, just a fun fact to say, Neil Armstrong's boot prints on the moon will likely stay there for millions of years because there is no wind or water to erode them. Isn't that interesting? Anyway, all that said, we move on to KC in the Sunshine, then get down tonight.

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And at 14 minutes to 8 o'clock here on 2CBD, it is Dragging the Line there from Tommy James, sounds of the 70s. And Genesis before from 1987 and Invisible Touch. And that song was on the Billboard Hot 100 charts 1986, July 19 there, for a whole week there. Phil Collins and Genesis there was number one. At that time, for 1 week, Invisible Touch. Plays a good song. Great drummer is Phil Collins. Not doing so well these days, but gee, had a lot of talent. The Glen Innes Cottage Markets are on every Saturday, 7:30 a.m. till 12:30 p.m. at the Lions Park Rest Area, corner of East Avenue and Ferguson Street here in Glen Innes, with lots of good quality, fresh, locally grown fruit and veg, local honey and preserves there too. Also, Farmgate Nursery has plants and seedlings. And if you like, sit back and enjoy the fresh air at iBlend Coffee Van and so much more. Stall holders welcome, with market insurance site fees at just $10. For stall inquiries then, phone 0491 065 878. 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And also the Glen Innes Arts Council have an open mic night, first Friday of every month at the Chapel Theatre. 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Register on the night. Musicians, all musicians out there, thespians, poets, comedians, all ages, all levels of experience welcome. So come along also to learn tech skills, with set up from 5 p.m. at the Chapel Theatre, Church Street, Glen Innes. First Friday of every month there. Open mic night at the Chapel Theatre. John Williamson now, featured artist this morning. Fine country sound, Papa Whiskey, November.

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From the Kaylin Twins there, 1958, going back in time somewhat, with When, and Elvis there with His Latest Flame, and John Williamson, Papa Whiskey November. Rob E.G. now from Australia to the news at 8 o'clock, 55 days to Peking.

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1: Good morning, I'm Laura Devoy. The US has announced a 12.5% tariff on Australian goods. Washington last month threatened to impose tariffs on countries who failed to impose and effectively enforce a prohibition on goods produced with slave labour. Last week, Attorney General Michelle Rowland announced the government would strengthen modern slavery laws. A funding injection from the federal government will help further develop a new submarine construction yard at Adelaide's Osborne Naval Shipyard. It's where five nuclear-powered submarines will be built as part of AUKUS. Defence Minister Richard Marles confirmed the $4.6 billion funding package in Adelaide, where the Australian Labor Party is holding its national conference. Mr. Marles told the ABC the funding is in addition to the $3.9 billion announced in February.
2: This is a down payment on what's expected to be a $30 billion expenditure in terms of building this yard. This is really important in terms of delivering our future nuclear-powered submarines. It is a process which will see parts of the yard handed over the next 10 years.
1: The White House insists President Donald Trump repeatedly told Saudi officials the kingdom must normalise relations with Israel as part of a nuclear deal with the US. The agreement was signed yesterday without any public reference to the condition. The BBC's Sarah Smith reports from Washington.
3: In a White House briefing for journalists, the president's press secretary, Caroline Levitt, dodged the question of why the Abraham Accords were not mentioned when the signing of the deal was announced, and appeared to suggest there are now new negotiations, saying the agreement is still being worked out. Donald Trump also said in his post that the deal pertains only to non-military use of nuclear technology and that there would be no enrichment of material. It is believed that the agreement, as signed, could eventually allow Saudi Arabia to enrich uranium on its own soil, generating fears that could be the first step towards the country developing a nuclear weapon.
1: A $500,000 reward is on offer for information into the murder of a 50-year-old woman in 1997. Diane Angwin was fatally stabbed in her home in Bowen in Queensland's Whitsunday region. Investigations indicate a person or persons entered her unit during the night and stabbed her in the chest. Anyone with information is urged to contact police or Crime Stoppers. The spotlight is on Australia's paramedics today. Thank a Paramedic Day encourages communities to express their gratitude to the first responders by donating to their local ambulance service. All contributions go towards investing in advanced training tools and specialised equipment and resources. Director of Paramedicine at Ambulance Victoria, Ben Meadley, explained to National Radio News the significance of the gesture.
4: The work is usually complex, it can be intense at times, and because it is fast-paced, paramedics very rarely get to find out exactly what happened to a lot of their patients. And so I think that aligns with that humility we see across the profession, where paramedics don't seek thanks, but when it comes, it's very much appreciated.
1: King Charles III has officially opened the Commonwealth Games. Australia has sent more than 250 athletes who will compete in 10 sports. The King and Queen attended the opening ceremony in Glasgow this morning. Pole vaulter Nina Kennedy carried the Australian flag, while para swimmer Tim Hodge presented the King's baton. Events are already underway. Australia recorded a win in the lawn bowls overnight.
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6: And we have outside at the moment 1 degree temperature going forward now. 87% is the relative humidity, and the winds east 7 kilometres per hour. No rain recorded in the last 24 hours. The barometric pressure 1024.2 hectopascals. Northern Tablelands then for your Friday can expect sunny weather. A high chance of fog in the north early this morning. Areas of frost this morning also, mainly on and west of the ranges. Winds west-southwest to 15 to 20 kilometres per hour, tending south-southwest in the morning, then becoming light in the middle of the day. 5% chance still of that mill of rain or less, a modified danger rating, UV index moderate also. -1 we registered overnight here in Glen Innes, but looking at 15 degrees as a maximum today. After a frost, we'll have sunny weather. Then Saturday morning frost again and sunny for 13 degrees and minus 4 for Saturday. Sunday morning frost and sunny, 16 and minus 5. Monday more frosty mornings and partly cloudy days, 16 as a maximum, minus 2 overnight. And for Armidale today, sunny weather, 13 degrees for Armidale, after minus 2 overnight. Inverell, sunny and 17 as a maximum. Emmerville and Deepwater, both sunny also, and 15 degrees as maximums for both centres. And a quick look around the nation we go for Sydney, sunny and 17. Melbourne, mostly sunny and 14 degrees. For Hobart, late shower with 13 as a maximum. Adelaide, mostly sunny, 15 degrees. And also for Perth, mostly sunny, 19 for those over in the west there. Up to Darwin we go, 32 degrees as a maximum for the top end. And Brisbane, mostly, just sunny there for Brisbane, 23 as a maximum. And finally for the ACT, Canberra, fog then sunny, 12 degrees maximum, after minus 3 overnight. Well, it is then to the classical piece for you this morning here on the brekkie at 7 after 8, Rimsky-Korsakov's, his Procession of the Nobles from his opera ballet, Marada.

0: There it is, the classical piece for your brekkie here on 2CBD. Rimsky-Korsakov's his Procession of the Nobles from Mallada. Composed there way back 1890 there by the Russian composer, and played for us this morning by the London Philharmonic Orchestra, conducted by Sir Adrian Bolt. Hope you enjoyed that, just short and marchy type. Yeah, it had a bit of a march to it, didn't it? But anyway, here we go to the break at 12 after 8, and Kerry in shortly with Library Talk.
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0: And welcome back to the breakfast here at 13 after 8. And Kerry is here in the studio, all raring to go, with bringing us up to speed of what's happening here in the town library. Morning to you, Kerry.
5: Good morning, Lindsay, and to CBD listeners. Staff shortages due to illness resulted in both the Deepwater and Emmerville branch libraries closing for the day. So today, folks, the Emmerville Library is actually closed. We are hoping to reopen these libraries when staff become available to work next week. People booked into the computer assistance classes at Deepwater were contacted and received a rescheduled booking. We apologise for any inconvenience caused by those closures. As we progress into July and August and the weather becomes colder, the library has space in the children's room, the orange lounge room and the comfortable seating areas around the library to hang out and enjoy the warmth, a good bean coffee, our excellent collection of magazines and reading material. The Thursday game morning is very popular with Scrabble, card games, jigsaws and plenty of social connections. During the school holidays, children and adults gathered around the large game tables for a fun morning of games. Lindsay, that was wonderful to see the intergenerational interaction and the fun game connections being made in the library. So we really enjoyed that experience. So today I also am going to read a review by Leanne. Leanne actually read The Dead to Me by Leslie Pierce and gave it a 4-star rating. And she says here, I really enjoyed this story and the plight of Verity and Ruby, two girls from completely different backgrounds who are brought together by fate and circumstance. Despite the vastly different lives they led, their bond becomes the heart of the novel. Leslie Pierce has a real knack for drawing you into her character worlds. You feel what they feel, see what they see, and before you know it, you're telling yourself, just one more chapter. She writes with such empathy that it's easy to become emotionally invested in the ups and downs of her characters' lives. The girls seem to constantly be fighting against the odds, with luck rarely on their side. Yet despite the darkness in their past, they eventually overcome their struggles to find the happiness they both deserve. For a historical fiction, it can be quite graphic in places, with some scenes involving violence and sexual content, so it may not be for the faint-hearted. However, these elements add a layer of realism to the hardships the characters face, particularly given the era the story is set in. Overall, I truly enjoyed the story, especially the central theme of friendship and how it can survive even the harshest circumstances. The connection between Ruby and Verity, despite their different upbringings, was both moving and inspiring. Leanne, you did it again. That's a fabulous review. I love it. I'm going to have to get that book out. So thank you very much, Leanne, for that review. And that's all for me, Lindsay. I'm going to hurry to the library to pick this book up. Thank you, everyone, for listening to What's Happening at the Library.
0: And the book title again?
5: The book title is Dead to Me by Leslie Pearce. And that's P-E-A-R-S-E.
0: Okay. Yeah, it sounds like a happy ending, though, after all those traumatic events.
5: Well, especially if it's a historical novel.
0: Novel.
5: And it, even today, it's really hard living sometimes. Some people's lives are really quite tragic, but definitely during that era, historical era, it was tough, totally tough, and particularly for women, I think, it was really tough. To actually survive, but definitely during that era, historical era, it was tough, totally tough, and particularly for women, I think, it was really tough

0: call it a morning and do it again next Friday.
1: Definitely, I'll be here. I'm actually going off to Sydney, but I will be here for the Friday, for sure.
0: For the Friday. Yep. Okay, Kerry.
1: Thank you.
0: Thanks a lot.
1: Have a great weekend, everyone.
0: Bye for now, then. There goes Kerry from the Gleninus Town Library here with Library Talk.
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And at 25 after 8, Sound the Queen there, We Will Rock You. And Roy Orbison from 1962, Dream Baby. Gee, good to hear Roy Orbison again. I have to play more of Roy. Yes. More fun facts. Napoleon Bonaparte, Emperor of France, sent an expedition here to Australia in 1800. His expedition successfully mapped the southern coast of New Holland and returned to France with over 18,000 specimens. There, amongst them were kangaroos, emus, black swans. Surviving the journey back to France, being fed bread soaked in wine the entire voyage. The wildlife didn't survive and they flourished in France. Something to be said there for bread and wine. Okay, might give it a go, see what happens. I might flourish a bit better. Okay, anyway, there it is. Napoleon sent an expedition here in 1800 there to when we were called New Holland on that west coast. Interesting. There we go. John Williamson to... No, we'll go Jenny Mitchell and Wildflower should get us to 8:30 and the news.

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1: Good morning, I'm Laura Devoy. The US has announced a 12.5% tariff on Australian goods. Washington last month threatened to impose tariffs on countries who failed to impose and effectively enforce a prohibition on goods produced with slave labour. Last week, Attorney General Michelle Rowland announced the government would strengthen modern slavery laws. A funding injection from the federal government will help further develop a new submarine construction yard at Adelaide's Osborne Naval Shipyard. It's where five nuclear-powered submarines will be built as part of AUKUS. Defence Minister Richard Marles confirmed the $4.6 billion funding package in Adelaide, where the Australian Labor Party is holding its national conference. Mr. Marles told the ABC the funding is in addition to the $3.9 billion announced in February.
2: This is a down payment on what's expected to be a $30 billion expenditure in terms of building this yard. This is really important in terms of delivering our future nuclear-powered submarines. It is a process which will see parts of the yard handed over the next 10 years.
1: The White House insists President Donald Trump repeatedly told Saudi officials the kingdom must normalise relations with Israel as part of a nuclear deal with the US. The agreement was signed yesterday without any public reference to the condition. The BBC's Sarah Smith reports from Washington.
3: In a White House briefing for journalists, the president's press secretary, Caroline Levitt, dodged the question of why the Abraham Accords were not mentioned when the signing of the deal was announced, and appeared to suggest there are now new negotiations, saying the agreement is still being worked out. Donald Trump also said in his post that the deal pertains only to non-military use of nuclear technology and that there would be no enrichment of material. It is believed that the agreement, as signed, could eventually allow Saudi Arabia to enrich uranium on its own soil, generating fears that could be the first step towards the country developing a nuclear weapon.
1: A $500,000 reward is on offer for information into the murder of a 50-year-old woman in 1997. Diane Angwin was fatally stabbed in her home in Bowen in Queensland's Whitsunday region. Investigations indicate a person or persons entered her unit during the night and stabbed her in the chest. Anyone with information is urged to contact police or Crime Stoppers. The spotlight is on Australia's paramedics today. Thank a Paramedic Day encourages communities to express their gratitude to the first responders by donating to their local ambulance service. All contributions go towards investing in advanced training tools and specialised equipment and resources. Director of Paramedicine at Ambulance Victoria, Ben Meadley, explained to National Radio News the significance of the gesture.
4: The work is usually complex, it can be intense at times, and because it is fast-paced, paramedics very rarely get to find out exactly what happened to a lot of their patients. And so I think that aligns with that humility we see across the profession, where paramedics don't seek thanks, but when it comes, it's very much appreciated.
1: King Charles III has officially opened the Commonwealth Games. Australia has sent more than 250 athletes who will compete in 10 sports. The King and Queen attended the opening ceremony in Glasgow this morning. Pole vaulter Nina Kennedy carried the Australian flag, while para swimmer Tim Hodge presented the King's baton. Events are already underway. Australia recorded a win in the lawn bowls overnight.
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6: Well, temperature is heading in the right way this time. It's 4 degrees outside at the moment with 74% relative humidity, and the winds easterly 7 kilometres per hour. Still no rain recorded in the rain gauge overnight, and the barometric pressure 1024.4 hectopascals. Northern Tablelands then for Friday, sunny with areas of frost this morning, mainly on and west of the ranges, with the winds west-southwest 15 to 20 kilometres per hour, tending south-southwest in the morning, then becoming light in the middle of the day, 5% chance for mill of rain or less, moderate fire danger is the rating, and the UV index also moderate. We had minus one overnight registered here, but looking at 15 degrees as a maximum today for Glen Innes. Well, shortly, Cheryl is going to talk of how she's experienced gardening while being away up north. She is here in the studio, so shortly to gardening. The sponsors first.
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6: And welcome back to the Brekkie with the Happy Wanderer, Cheryl. Here's here in the studio, ready to just a brief note on her journey to Townsville there. And, I'm thinking the difference in temperatures and climate at this time.
11: Yes. Good morning, Lindsay. Good morning, listeners. I'm Cheryl from the Community Garden at 70 Grey Street, Gleninus. And I have been away for the last 3 weeks up north, up in Queensland, travelling out to a place called Muttaburra out in western Queensland, and then on to Townsville, where I visited my sister, where it's still incredibly warm up there. Yeah. And although we get frosts here, I don't know which one I prefer, the real heat or the real cold. I think we're pretty blessed here in Gleninus that even though it does get really cold, we can put more layers of clothes on and keep warm, whereas it's just so hot up there, even in winter.
6: Humidity?
11: Not so much humidity up there, not during the dry season, as they call it up there.
6: Okay.
11: But, yeah, gardening up there, at least for my sister who lives near the coast, near Townsville, is battling with sandy soils and getting enough humus, enough compost, enough nutrients in the soil, and then also keeping the moisture in the soil that she waters nearly every second day. Mm. And, of course, the sandy soil has very good drainage in that it drains right away. So it's a different set of problems than what
6: different
11: we have here.
6: Yeah.
11: That we have a heavy clay soil here that sometimes becomes waterlogged and too moist and doesn't let plants grow very well through the heavy clay layers, whereas they've got the drainage problem is the opposite for her up there. But you know, they grow beautiful tropical fruit. My sister grows star fruit, carambola they're called. They're a yellow, if you cut them through the middle like an apple, they are a star. Shape.
6: Mm.
11: Yeah, they are just delicious. And, of course, lots of passion fruit and other tropical fruits up there.
6: Avocados?
11: Too. Avocados, macadamias.
6: Yeah. I was reading somewhere the other day, avocados, they like that light, free-draining soils. They don't like clay.
11: Yeah, right.
6: Clay won't do them any good at all, apparently. Mm.
11: Yeah. Mm. Dragon fruit. There's a big dragon fruit orchard up there.
6: One of my favourites.
11: And, of course, just, vegetables, garden vegetables, market gardens, all around the place, even a camel farm up there near her, which is special.
6: Okay.
11: Yeah.
6: But make good compost.
11: Yes, camel poo.
6: Camel poo.
11: Very good fertiliser. So coming back here, of course, nothing much is growing back here. And so this is the time of the year where you need to do your preparation for spring. Make sure you can add some nutrients, add some manure to your beds.
6: Building soil up.
11: Yeah, build your soil up. Get it ready. If it needs tilling, if you're planning to plant carrots or something like that, you need to have a friable soil. You need to have a very loose soil, still nutrient rich, but loose, so that the carrots can grow down without having to struggle through like layers of clay or anything like that. That's where you get carrots that are nice and straight and strong, if they don't have to fight their way down through the soil.
6: Yeah.
11: Of course, the brassicas are still going strong at the moment. Everyone's getting cauliflower, and broccoli should be coming to a head.
6: Yeah.
11: Broccoli, of course, you can cut the head of the broccoli off and it will produce side shoots that will continue to grow and turn into like little broccoli, little broccolini.
6: Are they the sprouts?
11: Well, they're just like a small broccoli, longer and thinner than a normal broccoli head.
6: Yeah, yeah.
11: But yeah, you can just use them in the same, eat them in the same way.
6: Very healthy, they tell me.
11: Well, all of those brassicas are, yeah. And cabbages, they'll probably be starting to form a head now. So they need constant watering, not a lot of water, but consistent water to be able to form the solid head inside, and just gently keep the nutrients up to them too on a regular basis, so that they can fill out and become a nice solid cabbage head like we love.
6: Love cabbage. I'm sort of into the red cabbage lately.
11: Mm-hmm.
6: I just eat it raw.
11: Yes, yeah, it's just delicious,
6: crunchy,
11: sweet.
6: And a little bit of cheese maybe.
11: Yeah, yes.
6: It's lovely.
11: And red cabbage, I've found in the past, is one that if you're growing it, it seems to be a little bit less appealing to the cabbage moth grub.
6: Okay.
11: They will be the last ones that the cabbage moth grub eats in your garden. So if you do have a lot of trouble with cabbage moth grubs, those caterpillars that skeletonise your whole plant overnight, you might consider growing red cabbage instead of trying to grow luscious sugarloaf cabbage or the other big drumhead cabbages.
6: I haven't really been doing a lot of gardening lately. It's been a little bit dry and a little bit cold, and I planted some snow peas, just the seedlings the other day, but they're not doing much. They just sit there looking at me, and I put a bit more water on, and I've got nice fertilised soils, and everything should be right, but I'm thinking the soil temperature is probably too low.
11: The soil and the air temperature are still quite low. Especially now we're getting some heavy frosts at the moment. The plants will probably stay alive, Lindsay, but they might not. They won't grow, they won't flourish in temperatures like we have at the moment. If they're in full sun, they might have a better chance. The disappointing thing about growing anything much in winter like that is that the flowers are susceptible to frost, and the flowers is what we get, what turns into the pea. So you might get a plant, the snow peas might climb up and grow quite well, but if you get a frost on the flowers, the flowers will die and you will still get no peas.
6: I see. I've put a piece of plain glass over the top of them.
11: Okay.
6: But it's not really doing much. It's probably keeping the frost off the plant. That's about all.
11: Yeah. So have you got it cased in something. You've got it in a raised garden bed with a piece of glass
6: over top. In a raised garden
11: bed,
6: and I've got some trellising there, and I just sort of lent the plain glass against the trellis just to cover the plant.
11: Mm-hmm.
6: They're looking very healthy. They look fine, but they're just not doing
11: they're
6: much.
11: They're just sitting. Yeah, when the weather warms up. When the weather warms up, they will start to take off again. Yeah.
6: Although I had a look the other day, I planted some spinach a little while ago, and it's finally coming good.
11: Yes.
6: I had a look at it the other day. It's doubled its size. It's looking very good.
11: Yeah, good, good.
6: And you wouldn't want to know, but I believe I've got some stinging nettle coming through.
11: Okay.
6: I found a stinging nettle plant, and I transplanted it into one of my pots. And it didn't do much. It just stood there and just sort of, I thought, oh, well, that's not going to do anything. But I looked there the other day and it's just springing forward.
11: Very good. Okay, so it must be in a good spot because
6: good spot. It's
11: winter is,
6: yeah.
11: Winter, they slow down on their growth in winter.
6: Hmm.
11: You're going to nurture that and make stinging nettle tea soup or something out of it.
6: I read good things about stinging nettle.
11: Mm, me
6: got
11: too.
6: Got a lot of iron, I think. Mm. Yeah, I think so.
11: It is very stingy, though, so be careful when you harvest it. The sting tends to stay on your skin for days afterwards.
6: Yeah.
11: It's weird.
6: It's weird, yeah.
11: And, Lindsay, how is your lemon tree going?
6: Oh, good, good. Yeah.
11: You don't have any fruit on it.
6: No.
11: But it's still
6: growing.
11: Looking nice and green and... Growing some branches?
6: It is growing branches. I've got a couple of yellow leaves, but I'm told that's normal for this time of the year.
11: Mm.
6: They quieten down in the winter and not to worry too much if they're a little yellow. And it's just that time of the year.
11: Anybody who's got established citrus trees, now is the time when they start to ripen. So you'll be given a lot of lemons from your neighbours that have got big lemon trees. Mine's covered in lovely yellow fruit at the moment.
6: Okay.
11: And I'm out at Wellingrove, but I've got my lemon trees growing up against a north-facing, the north-facing wall of my iron shed.
6: Mm.
11: So I get a lot of protection there and a lot of reflected heat back there. So the lemon trees grow very nicely there. And over on the northern side of my house, up against the northern veranda, I've got a mandarin and a pomelo citrus. But during the winter, I've boxed them in with windows and things to protect them from the frost. I've been doing that for the last 4 years, and I'm hoping next winter they'll be able to not be protected, be out in the open and not die or not get too badly damaged.
6: Is that just sort of called hardening up to the climate?
11: Yes.
6: Climatising more.
11: Yeah, less. Climatising.
6: A couple of years.
11: Just protecting them in those vulnerable, junior, like you would with a child. You protect them for the first few years and then you let them run free.
6: Well, yeah, that's right.
11: You can do that, and hopefully, unless we get below minus 10 temperatures, they should be right.
6: Oh well, that's right. We have a winter that's a little unseasonal. Let's hope we don't get sort of early frost at the wrong time.
11: Yes.
6: Well, we could say a late frost, I suppose.
11: Late frosts can be harmful to your fruit trees. If you've got fruit trees that start to flower, look, it happens if we get unseasonally warm weather during winter, the trees will trigger their flowering action, and the flowers again are where the fruit comes from. And also if we get a late frost, it's spring and the flowers are flowering, the trees are flowering at the normal time, and then we get a heavy frost. Again, the frost kills those flowers. It might not kill the tree, but it kills those flowers and we don't get any fruit or many fruit that year.
6: So people don't sort of be too keen to plant out for the spring because maybe that late frost will sort of change.
11: Or keep your eye on the weather predictions, and if it's... You notice remember I said walk around your garden all the time?
6: Yeah,
11: so you've noticed your trees are flowering, and then you notice on the weather it says we're going to get minus below zero temperatures, you have to cover them up somehow if you can. Yeah. Some people put a sprinkler on them to make sure that the frost won't settle on the flowers and kill the flowers.
6: Okay.
11: So, yeah, I know orchardists have sprinklers set up to come on
6: yeah.
11: at a certain temperature, so that the sprinklers come on, the temperature goes below zero, but because the sprinklers are going, it somehow stops the frost from killing the flowers.
6: Oh, I didn't know. That sounds intriguing.
11: Mm.
6: You'd think the moisture would turn to frost.
11: I know, but it's somehow it doesn't. It doesn't. I think it's got to do with the point where the damage happens is when the frost starts to melt off the plant. I'm not too sure about this, listeners, but I've remember that somehow in my mind that when the sun hits them,
6: when they're
11: covered in frost, the sun starts to melt them.
6: Yeah.
11: That's when the damage happens.
6: It's a bit of a shock.
11: If they run the sprinklers and that dissolves the frost, then the sun hitting them doesn't seem to. I don't know. Maybe one of your listeners will be able to write in and tell us more about how that works.
6: Well, a lot of the old orchardists used to smoke. They'd light fires and just smoke the orchard.
11: Yeah, that's right.
6: Warm the temperature up before the sun got there.
11: Yes, yeah.
6: But time's getting on. We'll have to bring it to a close,
11: all right.
6: Cheryl.
11: Very good
6: to see you again.
11: Yes.
6: And,
11: come on down to the garden on Sunday afternoon, 2 till 4, and we'll good time to have conversation with other gardeners, or if you're interested in asking questions or finding out how to establish your garden, that's the time to come down and have a cuppa and a conversation.
6: Okay, then.
11: Thank you, Lindsay.
6: Good to see you again.
11: See you next time.
6: Welcome back. There you go, Cheryl, from Oasis Community Garden here in Glen Innes. And do get along and to the garden there and just pick up on what's best for your garden, and a great way to communicate with people around to bring just more to the community here in Glen Innes.
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Man from John Williamson there, Boomerang Cafe. Just a romantic sound there, wasn't there? Good song there from John. Well, the Manchet is having a car boot sale and markets on at the Glenninnes Showgrounds here in Glenninnes, Torrington Street, 8 a.m. tomorrow, the 25th of July, the Saturday, from 8 a.m. till 1 p.m. there. Men's Shed car boot and markets on Torrington Street here in Glenninnes, 8 a.m. to 1 p.m. And if you want to make contact, they are online, mensshedmarkets@gmail.com or ring Max Tuesday and Friday. You can ring him today on 0484383718. That number again, 0484383718. For the Men's Shed car boot sale and market on there tomorrow. My mate Gary's coming over to have a look. Yeah, he's from the Men's Shed in Burrell, so it'll be a good old get-together there, won't there? Well, anyway, time's getting on. I've got to go. Brackey's done and dusted. I'll be back Monday, 8 till 10, with the Monday concert. So it's Lindsay signing off. Have a great day. Don up next with his Irish and country mix. Bye for now.

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1: Good morning, I'm Laura Devoy. Oil prices have risen in the wake of the Houthis' maritime blockade on Saudi Arabia. It's caused disruptions in the Bab el-Mandeb Strait, which provides access to the Red Sea and is another important shipping route. And US President Donald Trump has threatened to hold Iran, which backs the Houthis, responsible. For the first time in 2 months, oil prices were back over US $100 a barrel. Brent crude rose more than 6% on Thursday. Health and workplace issues are set to dominate day two of the Australian Labor Party's national conference. Aged care, the National Disability Insurance Scheme and healthcare issues are on the agenda in Adelaide today. Policies focusing on women, Indigenous Australians, employment and workplace relations will also feature prominently. US President Donald Trump says his country's civil nuclear deal with Saudi Arabia is contingent on the Middle Eastern nation joining the Abraham Accords. The Abraham Accords are normalized diplomatic relations between Israel and Arab nations. Yesterday, the US announced it would help Saudi Arabia establish a civil nuclear program. Today, White House Press Secretary Caroline Levitt said it was contingent on Riyadh signing up to the Accords.
2: It continues to be a long-term goal of his to expand those accords to ultimately come to a place where the Middle East can be a peaceful and stable region. And yes, this deal with Saudi Arabia, the energy deal, is contingent on this condition as far as the president is concerned.
1: Two Ghanaian nationals have petitioned the International Criminal Court to open a preliminary investigation into attacks against foreigners in South Africa. It comes after more than 50,000 foreign nationals were deported from South Africa. The BBC's Mayeni Jones reports from Johannesburg.
3: The petition was filed by Palgrave Boake Dankwa, a former Ghanaian government spokesperson on governance and security, and Emmanuel Cotton, a counter-terrorism and security analyst. The petition, which has been seen by the Reuters news agency and was submitted to the ICC on the 15th of July, alleges a, quote, pattern of widespread and systematic attacks against migrants in South Africa. It also accuses President Cyril Ramaphosa's government of failing to prevent and punish those crimes.
1: Victorian paramedics are being celebrated on Thank a Paramedic Day for leading the nation in cardiac arrest survival. Director of Paramedicine at Ambulance Victoria, Ben Meadley, told National Radio News, a simple thank you goes a long way.
4: What we ask of the community is to recognise that most paramedics are pretty humble, and humility is one of these key attributes we see in paramedics. But if you've got the time and you feel like it, then certainly saying thank you to one of our paramedics as they go about the day is one of these acknowledgements that I'm sure that they would appreciate. It goes a long way.
1: Turning to sport, the Penrith Panthers have come from behind to defeat the Parramatta Eels in the opening match of round 21 of the NRL. The Eels jumped out to a 12-0 lead, the score 12-6 at half-time. The Panthers then scored three consecutive tries to win the match 24-18. Coach Ivan Cleary says it was a challenging game.
5: Probably the first time this year, I think, we've been like down like that. And had to come back, had to sort of sort it out and come back.
1: And the opening ceremony of the Commonwealth Games is underway in Glasgow. Australia has sent more than 250 athletes who will compete in 10 sports. Pole vaulter Nina Kennedy carries the Australian flag, while para swimmer Tim Hodge has the King's baton. Events are already underway. Australia recorded a win in the lawn bowls overnight.
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0: Yeah, g'day folks, and welcome to 2CBD on this Friday, where we might be listening around this big wide world of ours. Thanks to Lindsay for his breaky show there once again this morning. I'm with you for the next few hours or so. Before we kick off, we'll have a little weather update. Present time, Glen Ellis sitting on 5.8 degrees. And, 86% humidity. Wind is north-northeast at 6 kilometres an hour, with gusts up to 7 kilometres an hour. Pressure 1,024.4 on there. And for the northern tablelands today, when we find it, we'll try and wiggle it in here somewhere. Northern Tablelands, what we're looking for, but anyway, we don't seem to be able to find it. There we go. Right, now, today you're going to be minus one this morning early, and up to 15 degrees maximum. And going to be cloudy or sunny day, and chance of fog in the early morning, and areas of frost also this morning. Frost mainly on the west of the ranges. Winds will be west-southwest, 15 to 20 kilometres an hour, and tending south-southwest in the morning, and then becoming light in the middle of the day. Chance of rain, 5% chance of rain, a millimetre. Fire danger rating sitting on moderate, and UV index also sitting on moderate. So there's the weather as we have it to this moment.
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0: Yeah, there we go, about 9:10 on TCBD, and Daniel O'Donnell going to kick off right now.

0: 16 minutes past 9 o'clock on TCBD, and just had Wolf Carter there, a bluebird on the windowsill, Slow Horses and Fast Women, William Ray, and Daniel O'Donnell, the old Dungarvan Oak. Couple of words from our sponsors, then back into it.
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2: Yeah, we're 25 past 9 on 2CBD, and something went wrong there. We lost the plot somewhere along the way. Yeah, that's the one. Yeah, and just a couple of songs there from Al Grant and Isla Grant. I heard a bluebird sing. June Carter, I love you, sweetheart. And Kieran McGilligan, that's the way I feel. Right, I push on now a bit more with the wagon trains north.

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1: Yeah, there we go. 17 minutes to 10 o'clock on 2CBD. You just had Ed Bruce and the gang there for the last cowboy song. Billy McFarland, and they're all over Nashville. 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

0: And you said it last week. What's that? A new bridle? A new set of reins? A new breastplate? Yeah, Cancelleri's got it all. What about me, Albert? Cancelleri have belts, hats, copper knives and great gift ideas.
1: Okay, I'll get some new Ariat boots and a Cobra.

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1: Good morning, I'm Laura Devoy. Oil prices have risen in the wake of the Houthis' maritime blockade on Saudi Arabia. It's caused disruptions in the Bab el-Mandeb Strait, which provides access to the Red Sea and is another important shipping route. And US President Donald Trump has threatened to hold Iran, which backs the Houthis, responsible. For the first time in 2 months, oil prices were back over US $100 a barrel. Brent crude rose more than 6% on Thursday. Health and workplace issues are set to dominate day two of the Australian Labor Party's national conference. Aged care, the National Disability Insurance Scheme and healthcare issues are on the agenda in Adelaide today. Policies focusing on women, Indigenous Australians, employment and workplace relations will also feature prominently. US President Donald Trump says his country's civil nuclear deal with Saudi Arabia is contingent on the Middle Eastern nation joining the Abraham Accords. The Abraham Accords are normalised diplomatic relations between Israel and Arab nations. Yesterday, the US announced it would help Saudi Arabia establish a civil nuclear program. Today, White House Press Secretary Caroline Levitt said it was contingent on Riyadh signing up to the Accords.
2: It continues to be a long-term goal of his to expand those accords to ultimately come to a place where the Middle East can be a peaceful and stable region. And yes, this deal with Saudi Arabia, the energy deal, is contingent on this condition as far as the president is concerned.
1: Two Ghanaian nationals have petitioned the International Criminal Court to open a preliminary investigation into attacks against foreigners in South Africa. It comes after more than 50,000 foreign nationals were deported from South Africa. The BBC's Mayeni Jones reports from Johannesburg.
3: The petition was filed by Palgrave Boake Dankwa, a former Ghanaian government spokesperson on governance and security, and Emmanuel Cotton, a counter-terrorism and security analyst. The petition, which has been seen by the Reuters news agency and was submitted to the ICC on the 15th of July, alleges a, quote, pattern of widespread and systematic attacks against migrants in South Africa. It also accuses President Cyril Ramaphosa's government of failing to prevent and punish those crimes.
1: Victorian paramedics are being celebrated on Thank a Paramedic Day for leading the nation in cardiac arrest survival. Director of Paramedicine at Ambulance Victoria, Ben Meadley, told National Radio News, a simple thank you goes a long way.
4: What we ask of the community is to recognise that most paramedics are pretty humble, and humility is one of these key attributes we see in paramedics. But if you've got the time,